0: This next and last one is our newest song, so...
1: Not out anywhere.
0: It's not out anywhere, except for...
1: Except here.
0: Here now. Thank you so much. We are Candy Ambulance.
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1: He says, what's happening is this new music. 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

Hello, Capital District. You are listening to WCDB Albany. I'm going to be your DJ for this hour. My name is DJ Lesson 3, and the song you just heard was The Family Faucet by Crowquill off their recent, I believe, EP, if I'm not mistaken. Yes, EP release. They're self-titled, Crowquill. Came out over the summer. I think all of these releases are things that came out while I was away at college. I mean, I think one of my songs is a little bit more recent than that, but for the most part, these are all songs that came out over the summer that I have not been able to play on air as of yet. But I'm going to be playing that, a bunch of songs. Again, it's going to be a mixture of screamo, hardcore, metalcore, whatever you want to call it. It's going to be a lot of fun. I'm going to be starting you guys off with the track. So it's technically not new. It's like a re-recording, but it's by the band Lord Snow with the track Stormcloak off their recent album release, Have You Heard of the High Elves? Then I'm going to be playing some February, some Psychoframe, some Torn Open, and then I believe I'm going to be coming back after that. Anyway, again, you're going to be listening to Stormcloak by Lord Snow. I hope you enjoy.

0: Yeah, I was booked for 3 hours by Archibald Meatpants.
1: He's dead.
0: Okay, well, either way, I'm getting paid and somebody's getting torn open.

Hello, Capital District. Once again, I'm DJ Lesson 3, and the song you just heard was None So Vile by Torn Open. Apparently no relation to the Cryptopsy album, but still, both the Cryptopsy album and the song are really fire. For that, you heard Neuroterror by Psychoframe off their newish album. Yeah, it came out in July. Salvation Laughs in the Face of a Grieving Mother. And before that was I Hope Everyone Remembers What You Are by February off their new EP, Run Like a Girl. And then once again before that, you heard Stormcloak by Lord Snow off Have You Heard of the High Elves, which I believe was previously on Solitude, but still a really, really good re-recording. And the first song you heard this evening was The Family Faucet by Crowquill. We're going to keep it going with the new music. Coming up next, we got some local act named Casket with their new song coming up on their EP that's coming out very soon. The song's called La Vendetta e Mia. And then we're going to be getting more into the mall screamo and more regular screamo territory after that with We Are the Currency, Rosa Sharon, and Pocket Nails, and Killer Be Killed. I will be returning to speak once again after that, but I will get right back into the music. I know that's what you all are here for. So, yeah, here's La Vendetta e Mia by Casket. I hope you enjoy.

fire and the reoccurrence went flame. 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I'll tighten this new

0: All right, brothers and sisters, we're back. This is Catholic Radio. We're talking about God tonight. God and all his gab and all those glorious gifts he be giving to us every day. You got any questions about God, you call me. You know the number. You know the hotline number. I can see my hotline number lighting up right now. Let's take my first caller. Son, you're on the air.
1: Hello?
0: Yes, son, talk.
1: Am I on the air?
0: Yes, you are, son.
1: Okay, can I make a request? Can you play Private Plane?
0: No, son, you don't understand. This is Catholic Radio.
1: Okay, all right, that's good. Then can you play Ween?
0: No,
1: can you play something about the band Ween?
0: Son, no, this is Catholic Radio.
1: It's
0: we don't.
1: Band. It's
0: we don't play.
1: Can
0: play no,
1: oh,
0: son.
1: Cool. Can you play something by Billy Bragg? He has
0: no,
1: like a
0: son,
1: new
0: you
1: album,
0: don't understand.
1: You know?
0: Yeah, he does
1: that song, Sexuality.
0: No, this is Catholic.
1: You know? Sexuality.
0: No, we talk about God. Son, son. We don't have sex here on this radio station. This is Catholic Radio. There is no sex.
1: Oh, you mean this isn't WCDB?
0: WCDB is a station of sin.

Hello, Capital District, once again. I'm DJ Lesson 3, and I just smacked the microphone. I apologize for whatever sound you may have just heard. I literally saw the mic peak. That is unfortunate. The song you just heard was To Feel Safe Somewhere Else But There, by Killer Be Killed from Texas. Then that's off their EP To Feel Safe Somewhere Else But There, but spelled correctly. I don't know if it's like a Spotify thing or if it just actually is spelled wrong on the official song, but it's spelled somewhere, but like somewhere, whatever. That's interesting. Before that, you heard Jerome Rolls, The Worst Spliff Ever, Kicked Out of Pocket Nails, by Pocket Nails, with their 3-song demo that came out a couple months ago. Before that was Evangeline, Keep the Windows Rolled Up, by Rosa Sharon, off their album, might even be an EP. I don't know if you'd consider it an EP. It's 6 songs. Came out earlier this year, like the oldest release here, but it came out in January, and it's called If This Letter Leaves Candlelight. Before that, you heard Biting the Ponytail Bullet by We Are the Currency off their EP An Ode to Farewell, although it might be an album because it's 9 songs long. I don't know. All these short albums have me confused. Granted, I can't really talk too much when one of my favorite albums is Dance Tonight, Revolution Tomorrow by Orchid, and that is only 15 minutes long with 10 songs. So it's neither here nor there. Before that, you heard the new Casket song, La Vendetta e Mia. Again, great local acts. Probably my favorite local band, to be honest. They're so, so fun live. Like, oh. And speaking of Casket live, I really do like to shout out a quick event going on this Saturday, actually. Over at No Fun in Troy. It's halfway to Wizard Fest this Saturday, September 27th, and it's featuring the bands Kakos, Skenectovoids, Ice Queen, Casket with their EP release, and Age of Pain with their very first show ever. It's going to be Wizard Burger food served there, I believe, and it's going to be a good time, I imagine. I'm excited. I believe I'm going to be going. I'm going to have probably a lot of fun, but that's neither here nor there yet again. Just shouting out again this Saturday, September 27th, at No Fun in Troy. For more information, you can go to nofuntroy.com. Anyway, we're going to continue with the music. What you are here for, we're going to be playing a song by the band Carbomb off their new EP that came out a month ago, came out August 1st, Tiles Whisper Dreams, unless this is a single, but I think it's an EP. Anyway, Tiles Whisper Dreams is the name of the EP. The name of the song is Blindside, sorry about that. Anyway, I'm going to get back into the music. We're going to be playing Carbomb. We're going to be playing Upon Broken Apologies. We're going to be playing My Better Half. And then we're going to be playing The Callous Cowboys. And I'm going to be coming back one more time. And then we're going to play my favorite song that is released this year so far. I hope you enjoy.

Hello, Capital District. You are listening to WCDB Albany, and I was talking with the mic almost fully potted down, and that was not intelligent of me. Whatever. I'm gonna quickly go over the songs I just played. The song you was hearing a second ago was Two-Headed Trout by the Callous Dowboys off their new album, I Don't Want to See You in Heaven. Really, really solid stuff. I really enjoy it. Especially that song. And the last track, too, the, like, 12-minute track, soul fire. Yeah, the album's actually really good. I strongly recommend it. It's a lot of fun. Before that was Work in Progress by My Better Half. Great, great stuff. And then before that was Dead Walker by Upon Broken Apologies. Had to play it for the Left 4 Dead 2 soundbite. Like, come on. Like, that is metalcore that has Left 4 Dead 2 in it. Come on. I need more of that, truthfully. And then before that, you heard Blind Sides by Carbomb. If you want to hear the songs I played earlier this evening, you can go on to WCDBFM.com and then scroll onto DJ Lesson 3. I'm under three different categories: rock, metal, and specialty. Anyway, I'm going over. I apologize, Blue, but I have one more song that I have to play. It's, like, contractually obligated, like, gun to my head right now. I'm joking. If the FCC is listening, I am making a very bad joke. Anyway, this song is by I Promise the World, one of my favorite bands in the modern era right now. The song is called Future Worth Dying For off the three-way split, The Snowball Effect. Anyway, enjoy. Have a good night. Great night. Amazing night. Bye-bye.

0: Every night between the hours of 10 p.m. and 6 a.m., WCDB broadcasts in Safe Harbor as licensed by the Federal Communications Commission. 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

Hey, hey, hey, loves. It is about that time. 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
3: Hello, Capital District and beyond. You're listening to WCDB Albany with DJ Gay Dog. First song you heard of my set was the song Clock Tower Place by Haywire off their EP For Better or For Worse. I think that came out last year. And today's my birthday. Doing a kind of a more special set today. I'm not one for any, I don't know, sentimental, I don't know, feeling or programming in this sense. So I just wanted to do something that at least felt a little special in one way. So today it's going to be all physical media that I grabbed over the summer. Well, that one, my boyfriend and the general manager of this station got, so stole that out of his collection. But, yeah, Clock Tower Place, I mean, I'd like to dedicate that to him and the station because those are the only things I ever think about. But I don't want to get bogged down with too much emotional talking. I want to just keep playing the music that I hope people end up actually listening to this for. But before I do get into that, I'm just going to briefly mention WCDB's fall show is going to be happening Friday the 19th of this month at No Fun in Troy. Gas Leak, Sophie's Body, The Glow, and Super Ego and The Id. It's going to be pretty fun. Hopefully not the only fall show we've got planned. I think we've got a few more in the books, but yeah, this next song I did get on physical. I'm cheating a very little bit because I got it on tape and the tape player does not work very well in here, and I don't want to mess with that. This next song is Satanic Boot Boys by Sump off their third demo, something I've been meaning to grab for good while now, something I didn't think I would really grab, but here it is, playing it right after Haywire, since it's basically just Oi with black metal vocals and black metal production. I hope you like it.

All right. You're listening to WCDB Albany with DJ Gay Dog. That song you just heard was Lustful Father by Verathron off their debut record, His Majesty at the Swamp. And as I stated at the top of the show, but for those of you who aren't listening, tonight's set is all physical, all stuff I got this summer. That first section, lots of black metal. Lustful Father by Verathron, like I said. Satan Bless You by Sabbath off their debut record. Ride to Revenge's Disturbed by Spiritual Tormentors. Blackford Demoniac by Perverted Ceremony. And Satanic Boot Boys by Samba off their third demo. Let's see. Verathron, Sabbath, Perverted Ceremony, and Sump I all got at Armageddon Shops in Providence. And Sign Ride for Revenge, those were both pickups I got from Maryland Death Fest. I don't remember which table. Those might have both been Hell's Headbangers. I don't really remember. But, like I said, all physical tonight. All rippers. Been really into... I think the more I listen to a lot of those bands I played, the more I get it. Sump I hadn't even thought about in a few years until I grabbed that tape. But I mean, you know, Verathron, Sabbath, Ride for Revenge, Side, those are basically all perfect bands. And Perverted Ceremony is just playing the great old school style in the best of the new school. I don't know how to phrase it beyond that. But continuing on with the show, next two songs are all going to be on the doomy side. And then I've got a cover of a legendary band by a slightly more underground band. I think a lot of those listening might enjoy it too. Yeah, like I said, next song is gonna be Crystal Ball by Candlemass off their first record, Epicus Dumicus Metallicus. Hard to get better than that, so I hope you like it.

Alright, that song you just heard was a cover of Grim Reaper's See You in Hell by the band Doomstone, off the record Those Whom Satan Hath Joined. Hopefully I shouldn't need to explain who Doomstone are, but for those who don't know, it's a side project featuring King Fowley of Deceased, except in this he calls himself Cross Turner Upside Downer, along with fellow band members Keeper of the Brazilian Death Metal Albums, Urinator of the Holy Graveyards, The Flyed Winged Demon of Necromancy, and Vomit. So if you haven't heard that, you're really doing yourself a disservice. It's pure, I don't know, true cult metal, whatever. Before that was Scald's Night Sky off their debut record, Will of the Gods is a Great Power. I grabbed the High Roller, I think it was High Rollers. Yeah, High Roller repressing of that on CD recently. Wasn't really expecting to find it. Still need to listen to the bonus tracks because I really want to hear that Man of War cover they've got on the back half. And then before that, Candlemass's Demon's Gate. I was going to play Crystal Ball, and I accidentally hit play on the wrong song, but, you know, so it goes. Gonna keep things going. Most of the rest of this set is going to be somewhere from death metal to, I don't know, something thrashier. So, if that's your speed, stick around. This next song is Plateau of Invincibility by Order from Chaos off their third and final record, and Ending in Fire. Mini song and part of a larger, grander song, but I only have time for the one, so I hope you like it.

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3: All right, you're listening to WCDB Almia's DJ K-Dog, and this is Necropolis. That last song you heard was maybe one of my favorite songs ever. Father, You're Not a Father by Immolation off their, arguably their best record, Close to a World Below, but you could argue that about four other albums easily, so I'm not going to belabor the point. But before that, Swarming by Degiel off their debut, Death's Striking Wings. I don't know if it's Degiel or Degiel. And then Plateau of Invincibility by Order from Chaos off the record, An Ending in Fire. And like I said at the top of the show, this has been all physical, all stuff I grabbed over the summer, and all just all around some of the best albums ever and some of the best songs. So just stuff I really felt I had to share. Before I get back into the music, I am just going to remind you that WCDB is going to be having a fall show, maybe not the only fall show, but it's the only guaranteed fall show right now, September 19th, that's next Friday after next, No Fun in Troy. Sophie's Body is headlining, along with Gas Leak doing their EP release show, and then also The Glow from, I think, Glens Falls, and Super Ego and The Id. Gonna be a fun time. If you like those bands, if you like the station, and you're in the area, come pop out. Getting back into the music, though. This next song, just grabbed on a CD from Armageddon Shop, like about half of this set, the other half being from Maryland Death Fest, and a small few being from Dark Side Records. Next song is As I Behold, I Despise by the Mighty Demigod off the record, or in this case off their CD, Slumber of Selenized, and I hope you like it.

Alright, that song you heard was Rotting in Hell by Thy Infernal off the record Warlords of Hell. Before that, Molested's The Usurper's Winterblood off of Stormvold, and Demigod's As I Behold, I Despise off the record Slumber of Sullen Eyes. I mean, all of those are probably somewhere in my favorite records. Maybe not Thy Infernal, but that's just because I'm not as familiar with them as the rest, but Demigod and Molested I've been really into for a long time. I re-listened to that Demigod CD the other day, and it blew me away. Put me back in the mood for Finn Death like I hadn't been in a good while. So yeah, gonna keep things going, but just want to pop it on before those, so this next song didn't come in too harsh. This next song is Slit Your Guts by Cryptopsy off their all-time record None So Violent. I hope you like it.

All right, you just heard the song Incinerator by Slaughter off their record Strapado. That's one of the two songs I'm cheating on with this set. I did get it on tape. I don't want to mess with the tape player in here, so you're going to have to deal with it being off my laptop. But before that, Internal Clock by Sadistic Execution. Can't say the record name in full, but it's We Are Death. Before that, Merciless is Pure Hate off The Awakening. Sweetness, the first track by off of Ripping Corpse's amazing, amazing album Dreaming with the Dead. Stripped to the Bone by Gorgasm off of Bleeding Profusely. And Slit Your Guts by Cryptopsy off None So Vile. Like I said, it's been pretty much all physical. I actually saw Gorgasm over the summer at Maryland Death Fest. Life-changing set. I mean, amazing hearing their songs. I don't know, in full, live in front of you, in, live in front of me. I've only got one song left. I think I'm gonna play. I've got the Desert Dances and Serpent Sermons Black Twilight Circle compilation in my hands right now on CD. Thinking, not sure which song I want to go for. I think I'm gonna do the Volon track, first one on that. So I hope you like spaghetti western and black metal riffs are about as good they get. Hope you like it.

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1: 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Albany. The pauses are intentional.
2: All right, brothers and sisters, we're back. This is Catholic Radio. We're talking about God tonight. God and all his gab. And all those glorious gifts he be giving to us every day. You got any questions about God, you call me. You know the number. You know the hotline number. I can see my hotline number lighting up right now. Let's take my first caller. Son, you on the air.
3: Hello?
2: Yes, son, talk.
3: Am I on the air?
2: Yes, you are, son.
3: Okay, can I make a request? Can you play Private Plane?
2: No, son, you don't understand. This is Catholic Radio.
3: Okay, all right, that's good. Then can you play Ween?
2: No,
3: you play
2: son.
3: Something by the band Ween?
2: Son, no, this is Catholic Radio.
3: We don't. Band. It's
2: we don't.
3: Ween.
2: We don't play.
3: Can you
2: play no,
3: oh,
2: son.
3: Cool. Can you play something by Billy Bragg? He has
2: no,
3: like a
2: son,
3: new
2: you
3: album,
2: don't understand.
3: You know?
2: Son,
3: you know, he does
2: son,
3: that song, Sexuality.
2: No, this is Catholic.
3: You know? Sexuality.
2: No, we talk about God. Son, son, we don't have sex here on this radio station. This is Catholic Radio. There is no sex.
3: Oh, you mean this isn't WCDB?
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beat them down or hurt them because they got long hair, listen to the wrong kind of music, wrong color, whatever they thought was the reason to do it. For every one of those fucking police, I'd like to take a pig out here in this parking lot and shoot them in their motherfucking face.

Alrighty, Albany. That was Cop Killer from Ice-T's hardcore metal band, Body Count. This song made some waves when it first came out, leading to controversy and outcry from right-wing ghouls all the way up to the top, George H.W. Bush. Rotten Peace.

0: HW. Body count is an interesting case. Is first of all, body count is awesome. All right, they're just great. Ice-T is a very talented artist in multiple genres. Tonight, and in light of that, tonight we're going to be doing an artist spotlight on Ice-T, his side career in metal and hardcore. He is, not only is body count great, and I wish they would come to Albany, but he is also featured with bands such as Suicidal Tendencies, Black Sabbath, Slayer, and Megadeth, and we will be playing those later. I think they're still releasing music. Without further ado, I'm going to encourage you all. I'm not telling you to do it. It's not a call to action like the last song we played, but I'm going to suggest, or maybe even just let you know, that Academic Excellence Fest is going on at Son of Egg Saturday the 6th. WCDB is going to have a table there. There's going to be bands playing. There's going to be a bunch of other tables there. It's going to be a whole good time. And without further ado, we're going to play, after these messages, we are going to play Merciless, one of their more recent, one of Body Count's more recent songs, and Body Count, the title track off of Body Count's title album, Body Count. Self-titled album, Body Count. All right, Body Count, Body Count, Body Count. After these messages.
1: Hi, this is Ozzy Osbourne. For many years, you know I've had a drink problem, and I'm trying to battle that problem every single day. But one thing I don't do, I don't drive my car when I'm drinking. I get someone to drive me. Do not drink and drive. It's the stupidest thing. If you drink, just don't drive. Not only are you going to hurt yourself, you may hurt some other person, and you wouldn't want that on your conscience, would you?
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home, you know, and I watch TV, and I wonder what it would be like to live someplace like, you know, the Cosby Show, Ozzy and Harriet. You know where cops come and got your cat out of the tree, all your friends died of old age. But you see, I live in South Central Los Angeles, and unfortunately,

0: On with the Body Count. That was Body Count from the album Body Count from the band Body Count. I'm just going to go right ahead with the next segment. Up next is Night Stalkers from Megadeth's The Sick, The Dying, and The Dead. And Sucks to Suck from Alpha Wolf's Half Living Things, both of these featuring Ice-T. I can see my general manager in the doorway jumping for joy at the mention of Alpha Wolf. But first we have to listen to Megadeth.
1: Which is also good.
0: It's also good. It's honestly, looking into this, I was just surprised at how much and how recent all of the Ice-T features are. And again, Merciless, I think, came out in 2024. I think they just got Body Count just got done touring too. Anyway, Night Stalkers, Megadeth. I want to get through this. Music.

0: Alrighty, everyone. So up next, here's something that, like, I'm, like, legitimately really excited to play on air. Body count covered rain and raining in blood. Rain in blood. It's raining in. They call it raining in blood. That's the song title, but it's rain in blood. In the preamble, they mention a couple of bands: Black Sabbath, Suicidal Tendencies, and Slayer. Obviously, they really like Slayer because they covered Rain in Blood. Ice-T is also featured on the track Disorder from Soundtrack to the Apocalypse. Ice-T is in The Illusion of Power from one of the less good Black Sabbath albums. I think where Ozzy wasn't doing vocals. But it's still a pretty good song. And Body Count covered Institutionalized. So we're going to be playing Illusion of Power, or Rain in Blood, Illusion of Power, Institutionalized, and Disorder from Body Count, Black Sabbath, Suicidal... Body Count again, but covering Suicidal Tendencies, and Slayer. And I hope you... And this is going to be... I'm so excited to play this one on air. I think I'm the first person to play this on air, surprisingly. So, enjoy.
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2: Body Count is a band I put together just to let one of my best friends, Ernie C., play his guitar. He's always been playing guitar. We all went to Crenshaw High School together in South Central Los Angeles. And I had the idea, let's make a metal band. Let's make a rock band. Because I had been to Europe and I noticed the kids would mosh off of hip-hop. So we put the band together and I used the three bands that were my favorites at the time to set the tone. We used the impending doom of a group like Black Sabbath, who pretty much invented metal. The punk sensibility of somebody like Suicidal, who basically put that gangbanger style from Venice, California into the game. And the speed and the precision of Slayer, one of my favorite groups and always will be.

All right, everyone. That is all of like the actual like iced tea I've got for tonight. However, I've just put together some songs because I couldn't fit like an entire set full of just iced tea, body count, et cetera, and just keep it interesting. So I'm instead gonna shift gears a little bit and just play some hardcore music that's been inspired by hip hop, starting with F the System from Biohazard and Mascot from Gridiron, both of which are newly released this year. And I'm getting a phone call, so we're gonna quickly transition.

I think it's perfect. Hey y'all. We're gonna finish this off with Like Me, from local band Grand Street. They're really great. There's one of their songs talking S word. Can't say it on air. My buddy got nothing. You can't say the name on air, but it's the S word. You all know the one. I'm only allowed to play explicit music. I can't actually curse. See me making facial expressions if you're in the room with me. We're gonna finish this off with Grand Street. Grand Street is also, as you can hear, a lot of hip hop influence. They're local, and they really turned me on to this style of hardcore that I'd never really considered before. But if you had told me, hey, there's hardcore that inspired by hip hop, I would be like, oh yeah, that probably sounds really good. Without further ado, Like Me from Grand Street.

0: Alrighty, everyone. That's it for tonight. Just a little bit more about the song we opened with, Cop Killer. It is not available on Spotify. Future pressings of the album after the first did not have Cop Killer on it because it was so controversial. Again, George H.W. Bush, all right, gave his two cents on it. It was, again, rotten piece. Almost said a bad word, but I corrected myself. Just the implication is enough. I can imply it. I can't say it. But yeah, no, it's body count is great. I feel like, I don't know, when George H.W. Bush doesn't like you, I feel like you're doing something right. All right. It's, I'm going to start transitioning into the next DJ in a little bit, in like 20 seconds. So really, I'm just talking to Phil Air. I hope you all have a wonderful night. It's really fun. Thank you for letting me, for listening and letting me be on the air in your cars, in your homes, probably your cars, maybe your laptop if you're one of those weirdos who listens to the radio online. Not weirdos, very nice people.
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1: 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The nigga feel like tenfold. I get the call, it's in the kill. Nigga, that's a tenfold. 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Check the game like what it hit for. 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

0: Living in my own rotation, trying to recognize these pieces. 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Late night, trying to reconcile these feelings. 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Pushing lines, finding my way to Eden. Any food for my thoughts, hopefully fruitful. All these goons on the fly, trying to be useful. Nothing new when I drive, trying to be crucial. They trying to be youthful. Holding aesthetic, that ain't nothing like an ideal. Lacking direction, they try to weaponize ideas. I'm misdirecting them, every message, my rhyme's cute.
1: None of the language or the academy origins.
0: Deep in the city for vanity, we be forging. 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Maybe reality isn't truly important. 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

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I'm certainly a broad, the nigga wet. I said I need some ganja. Yes. I said I need some ganja. I said I need some. 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
1: Make a wish. 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
1: What?

0: Hello, everybody. My name is Blue. You're listening to another week of Color Theory here on WCDB Albany. Keeping it mostly like all rap this week. I know last week was gospel. I like to do that every semester. Try to keep, God in my life, because I don't got much faith. I don't got many blessings in my life. I'm trying to keep some. But Friday, 19th of September, we got the WCDB Fall Show, Sophie's Body, Gas Leak releasing their EP that night, The Glow, Super Ego, and The Id, all at No Fun in Troy. 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There was somebody that called earlier that wanted to hear Pop Smoke, so you gonna get your wish right after this PSA. This is WCDB Albany. Keep it locked, please. I need my listeners.
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crushing the crust. The motor resembled production under the plates we entangling. Left my final thought dangling. Cut these payment pings overlapping like plates on a pangolin. Capital chinos, you'll never notice me wrangling. Catch me serpentine strangling, paying homage at West. Six way steering, leap bark on the Andalusia to Pesh. Fry aromatics and rendering, stirring 10 minute rest. Satoshi salvage and nest and all when this bankroll asserted. The territory is verdant, no irrigation employed. Torso covered in fabric that never touched an alloy. Phantom pigment got my pennant screaming into the void. Triple shooters deployed, spacing never contentious. I warped the wood just for mason pacing adjacent to benches. Right hand on Kilimanjaro, my left a little less adventurous. Give niggas altitude sickness off introductory clinches. Feel like every endeavor just Marianas my trenches. Bow my head while the Arbokina anointing the crust. Not religious, but niggas could sense the gravitas with. Strum on tapes off of guidance to make these tummies robust. Retrofitted to Lonnie Walker with nuclear fission, no more internal combust. Grab the Geiger to scan, let filaments woven into all contour of fashion. Paid a fall chicken artist and did the whole thing by hand. Signature stitch on the underbelly imbued with an eldritch energy, foreign to present day but well known to the past. Sepia tone on the surface like cinematic depiction of southern neighbors. The jaundice seem to be setting in fast. Oxtail gravy predicament, sharp maneuver got future to break in styro containment. Disdain and artful contrast.

culture around social media, and they would say, I want to be a poet, I want to be a good writer, but it's a bit cringe, right? This cringe culture is that I don't want to be perceived as trying and having an effortful attempt at my dream.

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3: 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I mean, sir. I mean, boss. I mean, Pooh-Bah.
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0: my time for this hour. 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
1: Yes,
0: yeah, summer recap. So stick around for that. I don't know what's on there, but it's bound to be good. But yeah, that has been my time. This has been WCDB Albany. Y'all enjoy.
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4: My name is Brian, and I'm addicted to WCDB Albany. I had a lot of friends growing up. I did good in school. One night we were at a party, and my friend Sarah turned on the stereo to 90.9 FM. We were young, right? We didn't know what we were getting into. Then I started sneaking around with the radio, and I'd listen to 90.9 FM whenever I could. It was a real rush. They play alternative, jazz, some R&B, metal, dance, electronic. They have it all. What can I do, you know? Where else am I going to get this stuff? I don't think what WCDB does should be allowed. They're giving it away free and getting the little kids hooked. WCDB is really messing with people's lives as far as I'm concerned. They want me to just say no, man, but no fucking way.
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Hello, Capital District. You are listening to WCDB Albany. I'm DJ Lesson 3, and I am going to be your DJ for the next hour. The song you just heard was In the Hands of America by Honeywell off their self-titled EP. Today is my final part of my summer favorites that I've been doing. I've been doing this for the last, at this point, 4 weeks. This is the fourth week of it. It's the final part of it. It's the stuff I listened to in August before I came back to UAlbany. Anyway, we're going to continue with a band that's been getting a lot of traction. I listened to them probably a week before they started getting traction, so it was kind of weird to start hearing their music pop up in like every single TikTok ever. But the band I'm playing is Her Words Kill. You've probably heard the... I can't even remember the name of the song. But you've probably heard that song somewhere with someone taking shots of milk. Anyway, the song I'm going to be playing is a different song off the EP called Watch Out Vegas. I'm a showstopper. I hope you enjoy.

Hello, Capital District. You are listening to WCDB Albany. I'm DJ Less Than Three, and the song you just heard was Cliche by the Farewell Chapter. Before that, you heard the song Cicatrice by Respire. And before that, ooh, the song is, I don't know if I'm allowed to say the first word, and I also cannot say the name of the band. Maybe I can say the H word. We're just going to say Hook with a Heart of Gold by a band called Freak Morgue. Like freak, because they're freaky. Definitely no other word replaces that in the band name. And before that, I played Watch Out Vegas, I'm a Showstopper by Her Words Kill. And then I started my set off with In the Hands of America by Honeywell. That is the more screamo hardcore section of my set. The next few songs are not going to sound anything like that. As per usual, halfway through my sets, I like to shout out a local event going on. And this one's a very special event because it is hosted by WCDB Albany, the radio station you are currently listening to. It is the fall show of 2025, featuring the bands Sophie's Body, Gas Leak, The Glow, and Super Ego and the Id. That's happening over at No Fun this Friday, September 19th. Doors at 7, music at 8, as per usual. Again, that is Sophie's Body, Gas Leak, The Glow, and Super Ego and the Id, all at No Fun in Troy, Friday, September 19th. Let's get back into the music. The next few tracks you're going to be hearing are on the sludgier side, on the, like, drone metal, long-winded, like, the song I have coming up is 6 minutes, and then all of the songs after that are 9 minutes or longer. Ooh, that's, like, really long. But I'll try to get through all of them. And I can't get through all of them if I don't start playing them now. So, up next, I have a song by The Angelic Process called We All Die Laughing. I hope you enjoy.

Hello, Capital District. You are listening to WCDB Albany. I'm DJ3, and this has been my set for tonight. I still have one more song, and if you're looking at the time currently, if this is currently playing on the 17th of September, as I am doing this live, this may be on automation, so who knows? But I have 10 more minutes of my set. But I have one more song that I want to play for you guys. It's DSBM. If you don't know, that's Depressive Suicidal Black Metal. It's by the band Gris. I think they're French, so I think you pronounce it Gris. The song is called Etiats une Forêt. I want to say is how you pronounce it, but I have no clue. Anyway, we're going to end my set off with that. Good night, everyone. This has been my show. Tune in next week, either at Tuesday from 11 to 12 in the morning, or next week at the same time on Wednesday. Good night, everybody.

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Enjoy!

What's up, Albany? I'm your host, DJ Dirty Water Hot Dog. And tonight is just a year, the year 2025 in review. Most if not all of this came out, most of this came out this year, with the exception, of course, of Paranoid. I think Ozzy Osbourne's death has impacted everyone who would be listening to this show. Really just one of the greats, and I'm not going to call him the first metal artist, but he was... I'm not going to call Black Sabbath the first metal band, but they were definitely the first... Black Sabbath was not the first album with metal music on it, and debatably. But, right, you saw that sort of rock getting heavier and heavier, but Black Sabbath was the first metal band that really played just metal. And that's important. God, I'm waffling through that. The rest of this is all of the stuff I really liked from this year. Starting off with the more punk rock stuff, we've got Six Pieds Sous Terre from French band Claimed Choice. I heard them over the summer at Son of Egg, and they were amazing. After that is Back and Forth from Take Steps. They're awesome, and if you can, take the opportunity to go see them. They're a great local band. Followed by Prepare for Breakfast from Miracle Blood. They're just... I saw them at the Rat Den once, and it's the only thing I remember from that night. They're great. And then also Garden by Gas Leak. They're one of my favorite... They're one of my favorite bands by one of my favorite people. So without further ado, we're going to start off with Six Pieds Sous Terre. I think it's 6 feet under in French, from Claimed Choice. I hope you enjoy.

0: Hi, this is Ozzy Osbourne. For many years, you know I've had a drink problem and I'm trying to battle that problem every single day. But one thing I don't do, I don't drive my car when I'm drinking. I get someone to drive me. Do not drink and drive. It's the stupidest thing. If you drink, just don't drive. Not only are you going to hurt yourself, you may hurt some other person, and you wouldn't want that on your conscience, would you?
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2: Alrighty, everyone. Welcome back. Before we continue, I'd just like to shout out an awesome show that I'm going to be going to on Sunday, December 7th at the Albany Free School. We've got Halo Byte, Prize, Torpedo Lane, and brand new band Gratitude with their first show. Doors at 5, music at 6. I do believe there is a free dinner beforehand, but don't quote me on that. And it's going to be a blast. Those are three local greats, and then a new band that I hope is good and probably is good because they're on that bill. Anyway, up next, we've got King of Rome from Melvins, A Taste of Blood from Balzac, Alienator from Alienator, and My Problem from Spy, all of which released this year, all of which is great. I was lucky enough to get to see Melvins this summer, and it was a blast. They're awesome. Anyway, and that segues right into King of Rome from the Melvins.

Alrighty, everyone. Real quick, up next is Secret from Jigsaw Youth, who came by Albany over the summer, played at Motion at the Madison. Awesome. Burning Wheel from Spirit Killer, probably the local album of the year. Certainly one of my favorites. My favorite shirts as well. Undertow from Buffalo's Selfish Act. And Scum from Buffalo's War Bond. I should really make it out. I have to make it out there sometime. Before I go to Buffalo, make the 4-hour drive to Buffalo, I have to get a car. I also have to start playing my music.

Alrighty, folks, we're getting to that last leg of our show. Up next, I'm going to play three of my favorite recent local releases. From this year, Pointless Existence off of Noir's Pointless Existence, Get the F Out from Violent Street's demo, and Illusions of Certainty from Casket. I think we're going to start with Casket, followed by Noir and Violent Street's. So yeah, I hope you all enjoy. I know I very much did when these came out. So let's get this open and in there and playing.

0: fate, or some mysterious force can put the finger on you or me for no good reason at all.
1: Alrighty, everyone. Those are my favorite local releases of the year, all of which I feel like I must put the asterisk favorite local releases besides Spirit Killer, because that's just the best one. It's amazing. I think it was in the works for a while. They've been playing the songs that were on that album for a while. Great. But these ones were rawer. They were, you know, less refined. And I feel like that's quality unto itself, you know, that you get with like a lot, especially that only helps with hardcore punk, right? And like metalcore and the associated genres. And now we've got like the big non-local releases that I really just absolutely loved. And that's War with Strangers from Dead Guy. Just like after 20 years, boom, new album, right? Their second album, older than I am. Their third album came out in July. After that, and just like going to that one Dead Guy show with my dad, defining moment of my life. Up next is Summer Nights from Haywire, off of their EP Shirts versus Skins. These guys are just like one of the best shows I've ever been to when they played at Ophelia's back in February. Just like, I think one of, if not the best show I've ever had the privilege to attend. And finally, we've got Big Ass Truck with Big Ass Beer. I think it's a single that they released this year. And I so wish I could have made it to their show. There was a show in Brooklyn when I was back with family for the holiday recently that I could have gone to but didn't, because I was seeing my dad's side of the family. And then the day I was seeing my dad's side of the family, they come to Albany. And so there is word that they'll be back here soon. So you will see me when they come back. You will see me there when they come back. So let's get started with Dead Guy. Let's get started with War with Strangers from Dead Guy.

Yeah, well, it's already 10 o'clock in the morning. You don't drink coffee at 10 o'clock in the morning where I come from. I'll take a cold beer instead. Come to think of it, my stomach is rumbling. I'll have another cold beer.

0: Alrighty, everyone. That's it for me, your host, DJ Dirty Water Hot Dog. Up next, we've got DJ Adelfo Day playing songs stuck in his head. And you're taking a quest, right?
1: Yeah.
0: And
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6: and the Ad Council. The Menace's Attic. 6 decades of rock and roll by theme. 6 decades is a long time. It's almost as long as a Grateful Dead.

Peter and Gordon went to number one on the charts in a whole pile of places. Number one on Billboard, number one in the UK, New Zealand, Ireland, Canada. Yes, I'm looking this up. Number two in Australia and Argentina, number six. What do they know? Peter and Gordon opening The Menace's Attic, A World Without Love. Stennis the Menace, you know what we do here. Six decades of rock and roll by theme, at least that is the rumor. We do it live on tape from The Menace Studio in the Los Angeles Hills and bring it to you worldwide. We've done 1,266 of these things, 1,266 for those of you counting the digits.

0: first guy when WCDB, which is still a college radio station, went FM. The first guy on the radio is sitting to my left, and he's going to pull the microphone right in front of him, and he's going to hug it. Jim Saturno, say hello to the Menace's Attic radio audience.
1: Well, hello there.
0: There you go. Still has the mellifluous voice. And you can pull that even closer. Why are you not still on the radio, Jim? Why'd you decide to go into all this other stuff? I mean, why not? Why didn't you? Because you didn't want to make any money.
1: Well, that's right. That you got to make a living somehow.
0: Yeah, I know. I keep trying to figure that out. Jim gets set number 4 to himself on the show. It's not the first time he and I have been on the radio. Speak, Dennis, you can do it. He and I were on the radio at whatever some reunion at the station was, but it's been a long time. That I remember. It's been a long, long time.
1: Yeah, and it's always nice to be invited to be a part of a professional attempt to be on the air.
0: Thanks for Jim. You can go now, and we'll get back to the show for now. Okay, here we go, boys and girls. Set number 1. We opened with Peter and Gordon, and of course, you know there's going to be more to this because I have opinions, and so do you. Set number 1, a little thing called While the Peter Asher Documentary Had Its Flaws, the music is positively beyond criticism.

While the Peter Asher documentary had its flaws, the music is positively beyond criticism. Set number one for the Menace's Attic, 6 decades of rock and roll by theme. I'm not going to go on too long, but you know I geek out on documentaries because I also make them. And if you don't know, now you know. So, let's see. How do I describe this? I'm not sure I know how. Well, basically, Peter Asher decided to put together this concert, kind of a roadshow about his own life, and have all these cool vocalists playing, and that was really neat. And that's in the film. But then there's also an interview in the film, and then there's archival stuff in the film, and I just don't know how they tie the room together. That said, some great stories about James Taylor, of course. And you heard two James Taylor things. The very first time that Peter Asher touched James Taylor's voice, as related to Paul McCartney, as related to Jane Asher, as related to girlfriends and stuff. You heard the Apple version of Carolina in My Mind off the original single. Of course, Fire and Rain from Sweet Baby James. And Peter and Gordon, whose harmonies, as it says in the documentary, everybody wanted to be the Everly Brothers. And Peter and Gordon did too. And yet, they're both alive. How cool is that? I Don't Want to See You Again. And Linda Ronstadt, who absolutely positively owes so much of her career to Peter Asher. Cover song as almost everything by Linda Ronstadt, except the J.D. Souther things, of course, that were written for her. He was a boyfriend, of course. As many were. You're No Good. It's The Menace's Attic. It is 6 decades of rock and roll by theme. Jim Saturno has joined us in the studio. We're going to turn on his mic after this next set because I know he's going to have something to say about this first artist, because I'm pretty sure we saw this first artist together at the same time. Maybe not exactly together. Our seats might not have been together, but who knows. Set number two for The Menace's Attic, a little thing called a rare Warren single and a couple of others, 7 inches and 1 12-inch that just entered The Menace archives.

0: Warren single and a couple of other 7-inch and one 12-inch that just entered the Menace archives. Set number 2 for the Menace's Attic. I think we do 6 decades of rock and roll by theme, at least that's the rumor. Jim Saturno, former WCDB DJ, although he hasn't been on WCDB for a long time, and as I mentioned at the top of the show, those of you who are listening on WCDB, because we're back on there after literally decades, if you're like a college DJ, don't go into the business. Oh, sorry, I wasn't supposed to say that, was I? I don't know. You're probably there with your Macintosh anyway. But if you're using records, good for you, because almost everything that you heard was on a record. In fact, everything was. David Johansen, we were talking about how bizarre it is that record companies back then, in this case, late 70s, were crazy enough to put out singles like Melody by David Johansen or Garland Jeffries, Wild in the Streets. That one, Geek Out With Me, not on A&M, but on Atlantic. We were talking about the fact that maybe he kept his publishing or something. Scott McKenzie, you know him for San Francisco, Wear Some Flowers in Your Hair, easy for me to say. 12:30, Young Girls Are Coming to the Canyon, the Mamas and the Papas song. And Warren Zevon, a single from 1980, like that was ever going to be on top 40 radio in anybody's existence. And pull that microphone right in front of you, Jim, because we're going to go. I'm going to come to you. It's called Gorilla, You're a Desperado. Do you remember, Jim, where we saw Warren Zevon?
1: At Page Hall.
0: Page Hall. And how many people do you think were there for that to witness? And by then, Warren Zevon to us was massive, right?
1: Yeah, but small theater, maybe 700, 800 people.
0: Yeah.
1: If it was full.

0: Full, and I don't think it was full that night.
1: Was it not? There weren't enough nerds like us that wanted to see Warren Zevon.
0: Well, it was in Page Hall a week after Elvis Costello had played there. So
1: yeah, I guess. And if you had to save your $5 for tickets,
0: yeah, something like that.
1: And you had to make choices. I guess that's And Excitable Boy had just come out, had it not?
0: Yes. And in fact, our program director, Richard Schenkman, and I spent the afternoon with Warren Zevon in his hotel as Warren told stories and drank most of a bottle of vodka.
1: I was just going to say, undoubtedly. Well, boys and girls, there's another Dennis the Menace radio show. It's called Just Another Menace Sunday. You've heard me say this before, but I'll say it again. Hour number one, I have conversations with rock and rollers of note and have them build me a musical sandwich. Two of their songs is The Bread and songs by others in between. Hour number two, work with me, kids. It's hard these days, but I find it new melodic rock and roll. You can simply go to the word menace, the word addict, and nonword.com. Oh, you know what I'm going to do? I'm going to do the set title over the beginning of this song. Set number three for the Menace is Attic. I guess it's officially summer, so I'll just head for the beach. Hey, wait, did you get the muffins?

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0: I guess it's officially summer, so I'll just head for the beach. Hey, wait! Did you get the muffins? Set number 3 for the Menace's Attic, 6 decades of rock and roll by theme. And you thought the undertones were only teenage kicks, as John Peel called his favorite song. That's one of my favorites. All 1 minute and 44 seconds of Here Comes the Summer. I think that's an anthem. We should all be singing that one on the beach. You see me walking along the beaches of Los Angeles singing that, just call the appropriate authorities. Sparks from Introducing Sparks. We didn't know who they were back then. Over the Summer. Deep track from Southside Johnny and the Asbury Jukes, 1980 on the beach. And Canadian band Martha and the Muffins. One of these days I'm going to dig deeper into their debut album and find out if there was another song as iconic as Echo Beach. It's the Menace's Attic. It's Dennis the Menace. You know what we do here. And as I mentioned, I don't know how many months ago, we reappeared on my old college radio station, WCDB in Albany. And so any opportunity I get to do something related to that, because we had such a good time. Well, there were times we didn't have a good time, but we're not going to talk about the politics, will we, boys and girls? And Jim Saturno, who was the first human being to be on the radio station live right after the Carillon played Born to Run, and we're not going to mention more names here because that would take years, and I want to make sure we can get the entire set. So Jim came. We're going to go have dinner at the Cat and Fiddle in Hollywood. But meanwhile, I got him in the studio and I said, pick songs. And so the best thing about this set is that Jim picked something by a band. And I said, oh, wait, have you heard this version? Sounds like the Menace's Attic. So, Jim, so we have enough time for the music in a couple of sentences. What happened there? How did we go from Big Star to
1: the Bangles?
0: How do we do that? How does that even happen?
1: Well, boys and girls, anytime you get to hang out in the Menace's Attic, one of the things that is always the most fun is the surprises, the things that Dennis remembers, the things that you get to hear that you haven't
0: heard
1: in years.
0: You're assuming I remember anything, but never
1: mind. Well, even if it's just made up.
0: Exactly.
1: It's still a lot of fun, and that's really what this afternoon has been.
0: There you go. Set number 4 for the Menace's Attic. That other Jim I was referring to takes over the show, and no, he didn't have to audition.

0: That other Jim I was referring to, he takes over the show. And no, he didn't have to audition. Jim, this is the lightning round. You have 30 seconds to tell us the songs you played in your Menace's Attic set.
1: Well, we started off with the Bengals, September Girls. Then we had Badfinger, No Matter What, and finished off with The Knack. That's What the Little Girls Do. I love that jangly guitar.
0: Yes, and you have ever since those days. Jim, thank you so much for coming to the studio. I think it's time to go to the Cat and Fiddle and find some authentic British food and various other beverages.
1: All right. It's been fun.
0: Well, that's what they all say. Thanks for listening, everybody, to The Menace's Attic.
2: 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Albany.
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dig it. A little Northern Soul opening up the Menace's Attic. Six decades of rock and roll by Theme. Rare one, rare single from Shirley Ellis, who you know for The Name Game and other songs like that. That's called Soul Time. Says there's not much online about Shirley Ellis, but she passed away in 2005 and was on the Dick Clark Caravan of Stars tour and all that random stuff, opening up the Menace's Attic. Six decades of rock and roll by Theme with your friend Dennis the Menace. We do it live on tape from the Menace studio in the Los Angeles Hills, episode number 1265, 1265. We hit the CD wall for some deep tracks and a couple of hits. We hit the 80s LP section for some rare things, tracks we've never played before. And of course, a few Canadian singles, because I love playing you things I'm not obligated to. I said it's Dennis the Menace, didn't I? Oh yeah, there's a holiday.

In honor of Father's Day, let's celebrate the concept in all its many forms. Set number one for The Menace's Attic. To all the dads out there, happy Father's Day. I'm a dad. When you were dating and you were younger, did you ever think you'd be a dad? You ever think it would actually happen? You were focusing so many other things in your life. Giorgio Moroder, 1972, from his second album, with the title Son of My Father. Flash and the Pan, you know them for Hey St. Peter, which we play on this show a lot. They were technically a studio project of former Easy Beats Harry Vanda and George Young. Also lots of association there. 6 degrees of AC/DC in the mix, December 1980. A single from their second recording called Media Man. So my daughter should call me. Hey, Dennis the Menace, Media Man. And Washington, D.C.'s The Winstons, number 7, 1969. Color Him Father, very heavy track. They also did Love of the Common People, later a hit for Paul Young. Well, boys and girls, here we are in the Menace studio for The Menace's Attic. This is a good show because so many things, well, a few things I've played before, but so many new things, like digging deep on some of the things in the CD wall and finding tracks like the one that opens this set, which is set number 2 for The Menace's Attic. A little thing called Mods, Gurus, and Facing Up to the Fact That Romance Ain't Gonna Happen.

mods, gurus, and facing up to the fact that romance ain't gonna happen. Set number two for The Menace's Attic. Oh, what fun it is to play a track from the first album by Boston band Face to Face. 1098 was the closest thing they had to a hit, but Laurie Sargent and that voice. She went into organic farming. I guess that's what rock and roll does to you. 1984 from the Face to Face album, Out of My Hands. Face to Face, not to be confused with the hard rock band. This was the new wave band. Our good friends, Hoodoo Gurus, I say good friends because anyone that's been on our number one of the Sunday radio show twice is either good friends or out of their minds. 1989, one of my favorite tracks from one of my favorite bands, Come Anytime, from the appropriately named album Magna Cum Laude, and The Action. 1966 UK band with their cover of The Marvelettes' I'll Keep Holding On. Oh, I mentioned the Sunday radio show there, didn't I? It's called Just Another Menace Sunday. Your host is me, by the way. Our number one, Conversations with Rock and Rollers of Note. And then I have them build me a musical sandwich. Two of their songs is The Bread, and songs by others in between. Our number two, I play new melodic rock and roll. And as I said on last week's show, it gets harder and harder to find music that I think we will both like from the current crop of music. But I do find it mostly. Or if not, I play some older songs. That's possible too. Just Another Menace Sunday. Go to the word menace, the word attic, thenonword.com, and you'll find when and where it is on, assuming that your Wi-Fi works. Mine goes out a lot these days, but we'll leave that alone for now. This is a radio show, not a complaint about utilities. Set number three for The Menace's Attic. A little thing called It's Time for a Trip to All the Places We Get Fascinated With Because of Their Sense of Danger and the Likelihood of the Escalator Working Somewhere Between Nil and the Cost of Overtime for Those Union Guys Who Get to Fix Them.

It's time for a trip to all the places we get fascinated with because of their sense of danger and the likelihood of the escalator working somewhere between nil and the cost of overtime for the union guys who fix them. Robert Hazard, Escalator of Life. I love playing that off his mini album because you can't find that long version on any of the CD or compilations. Maybe you can find it on the Spotify thing. I have no idea. I don't look. It reached number 58 on the Billboard Hot 100, became an MTV favorite. But you also know Robert Hazard because he wrote Girls Just Want to Have Fun by Cyndi Lauper. Or for Cyndi Lauper. Steely Dan from Katie Lied. Bad Sneakers and a Pina Colada, my friend. And Laura Nero, who I have a crush on, and I didn't even know her until many years after discovering her. We lost her way too young. Deep track from her called Black Patch. Well, boys and girls, I want to get right into set number four, which is on turntable number two. Burton Cummings is touring. He of the Guess Who, along with Randy Bachman. I hope to have him on hour number one of the show, because the Guess Who is one of my favorite bands ever. So here we go into set number four. A little thing called Yes, It's Me Again, reminiscing about those egg salad sandwiches on the train from New York to Montreal before I knew Jack about the Wolfman.

Yes, it's me again, reminiscing about egg salad sandwiches. On the train from New York to Montreal before I knew Jack. About the Wolfman. Said number four for the Menace's Attic Octavian. Band from Ottawa, Ontario. Single called Round and Round. That one's gotten played a lot, you can tell. Michael Terry, folk singer from Canada. Never a hit here. Beautiful track called Rosalie. And the Guess Who, one of two Canadian band songs featuring Wolfman Jack. Clap for the Wolfman. And there was also the Stampeders version of Hit the Road Jack. Well, that's about it for the Menace's Attic, as my senses are working overtime. We close with XTC. Thanks for listening to the show. We'll do

Good evening, everybody. Thanks for tuning in. You're listening to the Jim M Radio Show, 90.9 FM, WCDB Albany. That is, in fact, our legal station ID. And for the next hour, we are going to try to catch you up on what's been going on in the world of sports. All sorts of stuff, all different types of stories for the next hour or so. We will definitely do a recap of this unbelievable Knicks media slash parade tour that has happened for the past week after the Knicks win their first world championship in NBA in the last 53 years. We will also talk about, let's see, what else are we going to talk about? Wyndham Clark winning the U.S. Open yesterday, and had no idea all the controversy that was happening throughout the weekend was off my radar, and I have to admit I got caught up between yesterday and today as far as, you know, what's the big deal with Wyndham Clark winning? I mean, he's one of the better golfers on the tour, but apparently there's a lot of backstory to him winning, so we'll talk a little bit about that. Also, let's see, what else we got going on here? Serena Williams. She is back. Last year, she started the process to be in the loop as far as the drug testing is concerned with the WTA, the World Tennis Association, and she got all the clearances for that. And then a few days ago, they announced that her and her sister, Venus Williams, were going to be taking a wild card exemption to be able to play doubles at Wimbledon later this month in England. And then yesterday, it was announced that Serena is going to be taking the eighth final wild card to enter into the singles competition for Wimbledon at well. At the age of 44, folks, she's not played professional tennis in about 4 years. Now, you can speculate as to why she's doing this. I think, from what I understand, I think she's in a good place off the court. You know, she had her baby. Marriage is great. You want to be cynical about it? You could say maybe this is just another part of the process of her showing that the medication that she's taken for weight loss, what better proof to have than to come out of retirement after almost 4 years of going by to play professional tennis at the very top level in the sport. I mean, that's a really good selling point. So, but I'll tell you what, ever since she retired, I don't give a damn about what's going on in women's tennis. I could care less because there's absolutely zero juice. I mean, the stories that take place here and there of people, you know, especially the people that represent the United States, it's just, I don't know. I say this all the time. You have to have people that dominate the sport. It makes it better. And when you don't have that person, you don't have that entity, that quote-unquote villain, the team or the individual that time and time again breaks the hearts of fan bases all over the country, it kind of loses steam. And for me, women's tennis the past 4 years, it's been off my radar quite a bit. I'll watch the majors still. I've never watched week to week to begin with, but it doesn't hold my attention nearly as much as the men's side. You know, I finally settled on Carlos Alcaraz being my guy after Roger Federer retired, and prior to Federer, after Pete Sampras retired. So awesome to see Serena Williams back competing on a professional level in tennis. And then we will also talk about
What else is going on? Some Mets, of course, some Yankees. Now reality is set in. Now we have to deal with the mess that the Mets are in for the rest of the season. Also, a quick moment or two on arena football. Yes, arena.

all situated here. I gotta go to this site. Let's see. Did I save it onto my phone? That's the key. Yes, I did. Oh. Kick save and a beauty. He did save it on his phone. That is crucial. So let me just upload this very quickly. Quickly, Robin, quickly. And let's see. Let me get this up there. And then I can play it over on the air. Because I could just put the microphone up to my phone and just doesn't sound as good. Oh, look at that. Look how fast the internet at the school is. My goodness. Beautiful. Good job. Look at that. Bam. As if I had it the whole time. All right. We are all set with that. So the week in Trump. At the end of the show, and then for the very absolute end of the show, a song from the band Canela, who I raised my right hand. I did an awful job. I should have stayed that night when my friend Dan's play, when my friend's band Dan played with Rob and Pony and the Pancake. They played at the Tummy Rub. Yes, there's a place in Albany called Tubby Rub Records, and they do shows out of their garage from time to time. It's a really cool spot. Very, very, very cozy spot. You know, if 50 people are there, that's probably too many people. But it's a really cool spot for shows. They actually played afterwards. I guess they were the headliner that night, and man, I blew it. Because this song called Crave that they released recently, it's a really good song. So, I'll be playing that at the end of the show. But as always, we got to make the FCC happy. Let's take care of the housekeeping. So, show wise, what do we got going on show wise? This Wednesday night, big time show happening at No Fun in downtown Troy. Holder from Western Massachusetts, they are going to be descending at No Fun Wednesday, River Street, downtown Troy, opening. Who is opening? I don't have the flyer in front of me. Nor, definitely go check them out. This is their very last show. Ben still has the other band, Federal Charge, but for as far as things going on with Nor, no one is real. This is going to be their last show, so it's their farewell show. And there's like three other bands playing that night. Expect to pay some money at the door, of course. I think it's going to cost you... What's the good terminology? I forgot who the presidents are on currency. Oh, well. It's going to cost you some money, so plan on that. PSA. The great one. Smokey the Bear. Decades. Hope you learned something, and then afterwards, we'll be right back. Without further ado, away we go.

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3: Those 30-second PSAs are just too quick. Before you know it, I'm back on the air. 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And just a couple quick stories before we do the deep dive on the meat and potatoes of the show here. Governor Hochul, earlier today, she announced that she is putting a committee together to do an evaluation to see if the Winter Olympics can return to New York State up in Lake Placid.

opposite. All the talk over the years that I have heard about this subject was simply, it's just too small. The Olympics, it worked back in 1980, but the magnitude of what has to be in place already, and then all the temporary structures and the lodging that's required, security nets, I think by and large that's got to be the biggest concern, unfortunately, nowadays, is security, to make sure that everyone is safe. But I mean, the fact that she made the announcement, it says something. So my God, if they could actually have the Olympics here in New York State before my time is up, I am definitely going. I will pay a premium to go and see events up at Lake Placid, because I doubt that I'm ever going to be able to go elsewhere for the Winter Olympics, but if it's in my own backyard, I will definitely attend. So, another quick story. The guy that won the national championship for the Michigan Wolverines in college basketball this year, Dusty May, he's announcing that he is leaving the University of Michigan, taking a job with being the head coach, the next head coach for the Dallas Mavericks. Part of his reason, he claims, is I got an opportunity to coach Cooper Flagg. I guess that's a great reason, right? But don't have to dig too deep into the fescue for this one, folks. Here's the real reason why he's leaving. Guess what's going to happen probably by the end of this week? Yet another investigation by the NCAA on the University of Michigan. I mean, there's two things that go hand in hand at the University of Michigan. Winning championships and scandals. Look no further than Sharon Moore. Look no further than Jim Harbaugh. Look no further back in the day to Steve Fisher. The Fab Five vacating wins, vacating their appearance banner for the national championship title game. The Final Four appearance, as if it never happened. More recent times, Jim Harbaugh winning a national championship. And then, oh, San Diego? Oh, the Chargers? Los Angeles? Here I come. Leaves the program in the dust for Sharon Moore to clean up, only to have Sharon Moore make it a gazillion times worse. How can he possibly do that? Well, he found a way. And now, present day, Dusty May, and apparently the investigation will be about how Michigan obtained their players through the transfer portal. You may remember that the roster that he created for this past year's NCAA championship team, the majority of that roster was transfer portal guys, which, look, that's just the way it is in college sports nowadays. You'd rather, it's easier to cherry pick the best of the best from other programs, other conferences, than to develop your own talent. If you can't get them in the door as freshmen, then you want to get your sophomores, juniors, and seniors by simply cherry picking from other programs. It's just the way college athletics works nowadays. So don't believe what Dusty May says, that, oh, it's Cooper Flagg, I get to coach a generational talent. Come on, man. We know the deal. Those Michigan men, as they call themselves, the holier-than-thou Michigan men, the only program that has more of a pompous attitude is the University of Notre Dame. But Michigan is like 1B. University of Notre Dame's 1A. Michigan nowadays is like 1B when it comes to how they view themselves. But yet again, another championship followed by another scandal, and then there's no penalty for it, which, that's what
sucks more than anything else, that these guys don't pay a price for that. They actually get, if anything, an increase, a tremendous increase in the amount of pay that they get. On to, we already talked about Serena Williams. She's returning to professional tennis. She's going to be accepting a wild card exemption from Wimbledon, so she'll be competing in the tournament both as in the singles competition as well as playing with her sister Venus in doubles competition as well. The New York Knicks, what a ride it has been, winning their first NBA championship in 53 years. The ratings came out shortly afterwards for Game 5. ABC did unbelievable numbers for that game. It peaked at 33 million towards the end of that game. So that's like NFL like playoff game numbers. That's pretty much the only thing in comparison comparable to what the NBA did as far as TV ratings are concerned. And you saw the videos by now, just the watch parties that were happening throughout the five boroughs, the amount of social media attention was unprecedented. Just fans, the New York Knicks social media team themselves just doing tremendous jobs as far as editing reels to be shown on their social media platforms. And then, like it always happens after a championship, ESPN famously calls it the car wash. You have to make all these multiple stops, just like you have to in a car wash aisle. You have to get the pre-hosing, followed by, you know, the scrubbing down of the car, then the rinse, then the drying of the car. So in sports, after you win a championship, you have to do the media tour for the next few days. So you get all the famous guys on the team, which is basically the Knicks starting five. They go on all of the late night TV shows like Jimmy Fallon and Jimmy Kimmel. They go on the morning shows like Good Morning America, Today Show, CBS This Morning. Then they make the rounds with ESPN itself. They hit all the key shows, doing shows like Stephen A. Smith, who, it was kind of funny because a lot of these guys, I don't know my if I include myself in that category. I think, if I remember correctly, and I could be wrong, at the time when the Knicks signed Brunson, at the very least, I said that was a really good pickup. I don't think I ever said this guy is the cornerstone of a championship roster. I didn't go as far as saying that, but what he did in the playoffs with the Mavericks and then the price that the Knicks got him at to be able to come on board, I thought Leon Rose hit a home run in both categories. And I thought, man, that's a huge step in the right direction. Didn't foresee them breaking the 53-year curse 4 years later. But at the time, I thought, really good basketball player. I could care less about the size. I mean, geez, how many times do we have to talk about that? Can we finally put, you know, a lid on making height as an issue in basketball? In addition to Brunson, you know, oh, by the way, Steph Curry, you know, he's kind of the same height. And prior to that, Isaiah Thomas back in the day. There's enough examples in NBA history that prove that you don't have to be 6'10 with a 7'6 wingspan to be able to play at a high level in the NBA. So it was funny to see Steve Smith having to eat it and admit that he was wrong and basically fess up and say, hey, you know what? I was wrong. So he
did that. Then you had Brunson and Hart throwing a first, you know, the ceremonial first pitch at a Yankees game. All sorts of crazy stuff happening. You had the owner of Fanatics, he came out a few days after the championship, and he announced that in the first 24 hours for his company, Fanatics, which makes all the championship sports merchandise, every minute for the first 24 hours, they were averaging 8,000 orders for Knicks championship merchandise, which set a new record. It's even crazier than when the Chicago Cubs won the World Series 10 years ago. It's even crazier than the Dodgers going back-to-back last year, winning the World Series 2 years in a row. It's even crazier than when the Philadelphia Eagles won their Super Bowl recently. It trumped everything. That's how big the Knicks winning the NBA championship has become. Monetarily, financially, however you want to phrase it, it's a cash cow right now to be involved with the New York Knicks. And then the actual parade, which took place this past Thursday. Now, from what I heard, people were actually starting to drive down literally the afternoon before, because they had the staging area all set up with City Hall, and then they had these crowd pods, per se, where you had to go through a security checkpoint. Then the scary thing was, once you're in those locations, you can't leave. If you do leave, you don't get to reserve your spot. It's like, hey, I got to go to the bathroom. I'll come back later. So people on WFAN were calling up Boomer and Gio's show and telling them the strategies of how they were going to be able to relieve themselves while they were attending the Knicks parade. One guy in particular talked about how he's got 7 containers to relieve himself in during the course of the time that he was going to be standing for the parade to go by, which started down Battery Park and went up to City Hall. 7 bottles. So, my God, how much are you drinking during that time to fill up 7 bottles like that? Anyhow, it's the first time ever the Knicks had a parade. Back in 1970, 1973, the mayor at the time, John Lindsay, did not have parades when the Knicks won the world championship. Now, I gotta remind myself, did they have one when the Jets won? Because that would have been earlier in the year, but it would also have been wintertime. So I don't know. I have to look into that. That would have been Super Bowl back in the day, used to be like in the first week of January during that time. So I don't know if they had a parade, you know, during the wintertime. I'll have to look into that. But so this was actually the first time ever the Knicks had a parade of their own, and it lived up to the hype. Now, unfortunately, going into it, forecast was kind of not favorable. Chance of thunderstorms. It was going to be hot and muggy. It was going to be in the 90s for temperature. No kids were allowed to attend the parade due to, this is the time of the year where Regents exams are taking place. I'm sure there were kids that snuck in. That same rule was not in place for private schools, of course. So I'm sure a fair share amount of kids were able to attend the parade. And it was quite the scene. Traffic, as of 7 a.m. that morning, New York City, they released these notifications to your phone if you sign up for their alerts. They said, look, the spots where the crowd can get in past security, those are all full. We're not going to let any more people in. The subway system was completely clogged up. They were skipping stops on purpose because they could not fit any more people onto the subway cars. The Metro North, they added additional trains because the
the people that were descending from upstate New York that wanted to attend the parade, they had extra trains. They became overwhelmed. But as far as just how civil it was, not a lot of arrests. Nobody died. Nobody got seriously hurt. If anything, there was an unfortunate shooting that happened Thursday afternoon up in Times Square. But fortunately, police were able to apprehend the gunman within a matter of minutes after that happened. Nobody ended up dying from that either, thank God. But they estimated that 2 million people were in this parade, that attended this parade, and all in the span of a 15 block section of Lower Manhattan. That is a lot of people. And the blocks, think about the blocks, folks. They're not as big as they are up around here. So a city block down in Manhattan is a little bit smaller as it is. And then to only have 15 blocks for the parade route, you know, people were complaining, why didn't they make the route longer? Why did they have it start down Battery Park? Well, it's tradition, folks. It's called the Canyon of Heroes for a reason. More than any other team, it's because of the New York Yankees and the prevalence of their organization for the first 150 years of baseball. So that's the parade route. If you weren't able to attend, I'm sorry. That's life. But for the people that weren't able to attend, looks like everybody had a great time. There's just some iconic videos that, you know, people that did pan shots, panoramic shots of just the people in attendance. Those videos are priceless. Those videos are going to be looking back decades from now when people refer to that parade. Those are the videos that are going to be just awesome to revisit. You'll never get sick of it. Were there any down points during the parade? I mean, how many times have I heard it? Yes, did they drop the ball on the number 33 jersey that they hung amongst the other jerseys at City Hall? I still don't know who Jones's first name is. From what I gather, he was on the roster for a total of 7 games this year. We all know who who 33 belongs to. It's, of course, Patrick Ewing. By the way, all the old guard Knicks were there, the Knicks from the 90s. Then you had Bernard King there. You had Walt Clyde Frazier there. So the Knicks were fully represented. Yeah, that was an oversight. I get it. You got Mayor Mondami even wearing a 33 jersey with Jones on the back. Okay, kind of silly. But he gave one hell of a speech. It was about 8 minutes long. They did a tremendous job. Considering the magnitude of it all, over 2 million people attending, that's not even counting, you know, the people that had to work the parade, the 10,000 plus NYPD. As always, we thank you for your service. And all in all, by all accounts, they did a tremendous job. And now the question, of course, is this. 2 questions, actually. Can they repeat? I think it's safe to say they're going to be the favorites in the Eastern Conference going into next year. You got to factor in that the Celtics are probably not going to bring Tatum and Brown back. They're going to have to finally split that duo up. You can't have 2 guys that are both making north of $60 million a year on the same roster. That's just not how the math works anymore because of the second apron. A lot of penalties can occur if you are into the second apron. And also depends on what happens with Giannis. Does he go down to Miami? There's been a lot of chatter that by draft time tomorrow night, Giannis will be traded. The one that keeps getting mentioned is he goes to Miami in a 3-player, in a 3-team deal. Giannis goes to Miami. Tyler Hero packs his bags and goes up to very cool, wintertime-ish Detroit.
but they have an awesome squad, so that ain't all that bad. It's all about winning at the end of the day. And then the third team is, of course, Milwaukee, and what do they get in return? So we'll see what happens 24 hours from now. And then, of course, the other question, does the team go down to the White House to visit the President of the United States? Now, during both terms, during 45's and 47's terms as President of the United States, no NBA team has visited the White House. Will that trend continue? Meanwhile, James Dolan has already accepted Donald Trump's invitation to have the team go down for a visit at the White House, or what's left of it. I mean, the way they decimate the lawn, the way they decimate the East Wing, what's left of the building they'll be able to go to. It's a can't win situation, because if you go down, the people that are going to have a problem with it are going to gripe and say, what are you doing? You know what this administration stands for. They're up to no good, blah, blah, blah, blah, blah, blah. If you don't go down, you got another group of people that say, shame on you. It doesn't matter who's in office. It's about the office. You respect the office. You go because you're invited to go. It's a rare opportunity. You might never have that opportunity again, so on and so forth, blah, blah, blah. You can't win. You're gonna tick off half of the country by default. So to a man, it's going to be each and everyone's personal decision of how they want to handle it. And I could care less either way. You go down, that's great. You don't go down, that's fine too. I don't care. You're going to not make everybody happy regardless on your decision. So do what you feel is best for you and just roll the punches afterwards. On to the U.S. Open. And, I mean, what a week New York City had, right? First, you had the Knicks parade on Thursday, and then later that afternoon, you got the U.S. Open down on Long Island at Shinnecock Hills for 4 days. And U.S. Open, as always, lived up to the hype. It was a very tough course, especially Saturday morning, where the winds were just borderline. They were contemplating whether or not they were going to have to suspend play, because I guess the magic number is once winds touch 40 miles, you know, sustain 40 miles an hour, then they say we got to shut it down until the winds subside. Did not get to that point, but it got close Saturday morning. It was pretty hectic Saturday morning for the groups of players that had to battle through that on the turn Saturday morning. But Wyndham Clark goes wire to wire. He wins his second U.S. Open. He is the ninth professional golfer on the PGA Tour ever to win the U.S. Open wire to wire. It's his second major, which automatically puts him into a rare group of people that have won the U.S. Open multiple times. I mean, you got some great names. Of course, you got Tiger, Jack and Arnie. More recently, Corey Pavin. Thinking off the top of my head here, can't think of who else more recently. But to do it wire to wire, and then the guys that were chasing after him, not too shabby of a group. You got the youngster Tom Kim, who turned 24 during the event. He is going to be one to keep an eye on for years to come. Sam Burns, who came up just short once again, he's looking for his first major. And, of course, the crowd favorite, and we'll get to that in a moment, Scottie Scheffler. Scottie on the verge of, I mean, it would have been one heck of a day had he pulled this off, because he would have completed a career Grand Slam on Father's Day
on his 30th birthday. I mean, that is pretty paramount if he were able to pull that off. But unfortunately, he just could not get it together in the last round. He made an unbelievable charge in the third round just to put himself into contention. He was in the last pairing along with Wyndham Clark, but just could not hang with Wyndham Clark throughout Sunday afternoon. Meanwhile, Clark, they always say that you can't win the tournament. I'm sorry, you can't win the tournament on the first day, but you can certainly lose the tournament on the first day. Well, like I said a moment ago, he went wire to wire. I mean, when you start with a blistering 64 on a U.S. Open golf course, that's pretty impressive. And he was able to maintain. He was the first to admit, though, yesterday he did not play a good round of golf. He was 3 over for the day. On the front nine alone, he was 3 over par. He was just making bogeys on holes that were not too terribly difficult to make par. But going into the back nine, the hole, you know, the most famous hole in the back nine for him yesterday was driving into the fescue on 16. And you're like, man, Sam Burns is right on his heels. He's going to have a chance to, you know, even up, even possibly perhaps surpass him in the final three holes. Does a tremendous shot. His second shot gets him back in the fairway. Actually ends up getting a birdie on 16. Throws it in the trash. He's like, it's making myself too easy here. I got to get a bogey on 17. And then gets to 18, which over the course of the tournament rated the third toughest hole throughout the course of the weekend. He, on his second shot, you can see his instant reaction. He's like, man, I hit that bad. And he somehow ends up getting it on the green and wins the tournament by one stroke over Sam Burns, who Sam Burns, his putt on 18, which skirts the outside edge of the circle and made him drop to his knees. He thought for sure he got that. Had he forced a playoff, who knows if Wyndham Clark would have been able to sustain that charge. But then again, Sam Burns, he has never been a majors champion up until this point yet either. So that would have been very compelling television had they had to go to a playoff. And remember this, it's not just a single hole. They would have had to have come back today to play 18 holes of golf to determine who is the U.S. Open champion. It's the only out of the four majors that does that. So, Wyndham Clark gets his second major. Like I said, his dad flies in from Denver, takes the red eye, and surprises him after he wins the tournament. He could tell he was completely shocked. He had no idea that he was going to be there. And as he's making his way to the cabin house, I mean, he's got throes of fan support. He's got family. He's got the hot girlfriend. I mean, he's doing pretty well, right? And then this is when I start kind of finding out, like, people were out there rooting hard for him to not win this tournament. And then I remember, like, I heard Mike Tirico say at the turn at hole number 10, the USGA announced that a number of fans were escorted off the premises due to what they were saying to the golfers on the course. And they were given Wyndham Clark the third degree times infinity. That's when I soon found out afterwards, like, oh, yes, this is the same guy that destroyed the locker room last year at Oakmont. If you remember, he's the guy that they have in the men's locker room. They have these, you know, custom-made locker doors that, you know, it's weaved fabric.
you know, it's very time consuming to make, you know, that type of woodworking. And he goes to town. I forgot, you know, I'm assuming he lost, because I don't think you celebrate like that after you win a tournament. So I'm assuming he lost, and he just destroyed it. And at the time, I don't think he actually apologized. I think he said he regrets for his actions. But like Tony Kornheiser said on his podcast today, there's a huge difference between the word regret and sorry. And he did not say that he was sorry until yesterday. Afterwards, when he got interviewed on the course, and he's, you know, openly said to the remaining fans that were in attendance, he said, "Look, I know you guys gave me a hard time for a number of reasons, you know, in particular my behavior last year at Oakmont, and, you know, deservingly so. And look, it's kind of weird, right? It's kind of ironic, because you're going to give Wyndham Clark grief a year later for what he did. He apologized. I don't know how soon afterwards. Maybe that's what still gets under people's skin. But you're going to give a guy a hard time for behaving badly in the locker room. And how are you going to give him a hard time? By you yourselves, the fans, behaving badly. That makes zero sense to me. It is the classic, the pot calling the kettle black. You're going to give Clark a hard time by throwing F-bombs. And I don't know how many times I heard, "Get in the bunker." It's like maybe the first time I ever heard that. "I hope you live in the bunkers all day." And I'm sure to a certain extent it's the Scotty Scheffler army, which is growing by leaps and bounds as the years go by, because he is pretty much the fan favorite and is the best overall golfer year in and year out at this point, now that we are past the Tiger Woods / Phil Mickelson era. By the way, Phil Mickelson, how about good job by you getting kicked out of your own country club? Good job by you. What does it take to do that feat? And unfortunately, Tiger Woods is still in rehab. I mean, we are officially past the era of the two of them being in the picture as far as majors are concerned. We are now definitely fully enthralled into the Scottie Scheffler era. And I get it. You want to see history. You want to see him get the career grand slam. You want to see him win on Father's Day. You want to see him win on his 30th birthday. You want to be able to tell your grandkids, "I was there. I'm going to wave the ticket stub in your face. I was there, sonny boy, when Scottie Scheffler did a full circle moment at the age of 30. I was there. Here's my ticket stub to prove it." Well, it didn't happen. Okay? And sometimes in life, the bad guys, the quote-unquote bad guys, do end up winning. And for Wyndham Clark to handle all of the nonsense over the course of 4 days, yes, he had a six-shot lead. Say that one time fast. Six-shot lead. Got to as low as one. Nobody ever evened up with him. He never relinquished the lead once. He went wire to wire, the ninth time ever it's happened in U.S. Open history. And he's won his two U.S. Opens at pretty famous courses, the L.A. Country Club back in 23, and now at Shinnecock Hills this year in 2026. Okay? That's pretty good. And Wyndham Clark is one of the better golfers on the tour, and he's got a set, if you know what I'm talking about. And also, from the collarbone up, he's got a steel trap mind going as well. Notice how
let's take a quick peek. What about the LIV Golf Tour guys? How well did they do? Oh, yeah, just a single guy made the cut, Dustin Johnson. How about that? The rest of them, Brooks Koepka, DJ, you know, Dustin Johnson's the only one that made it. Koepka didn't make it. John Rahm, another hothead, he didn't make it. It's tough to play golf when you have to wear pants, I guess. On to... Let's see. What else is going on here? What else is going on? We got the Mets and the Yankees. Now the real nightmare begins, as a once famous song starts. The Mets, right after the U.S. Open's over, they had to hand it off to Bob Costas because the start time of the Mets-Phillies game was at 7:20. It literally was 7:18, and they go to Bob Costas, and he's talking with Anthony Rizzo, and he's like, look, we're just going to talk, he literally said, we're just going to talk about the Phillies, we'll let the play-by-play guys handle the Mets during the broadcast, because Bob Costas knows, who the heck really cares about the Mets? It's all about the Phillies and how they have bounced back after a rough April start with Don Mattingly as the interim head coach. Manager, and how Schwarber is like on a tear. He's on a mission to smash every baseball into the upper layers of the atmosphere, and how Bryce Harper has rebounded, and how the pitching staff has come together. And meanwhile, the Mets gonna Mets. They are 9 games under 500, I believe. Over the course of the month, they've been okay. They've been playing like 500 baseball. They're 6.5 back in the final wild card spot. I say this all the time. They got games in front of them that they really should be zeroed in and locked in to try to gain ground. They got the next 7 home games are both against teams in front of them in the wild card chase. 4 at home against the Cubs, 3 at home against the Phillies. And then they go on the road 4-7, 3 in Toronto, 4 in Atlanta. One other thing about the Mets. Enough with the stupid celebrations. When you're losing 11-0 Saturday night, and you hit a home run to make it 11-1, don't put on the stupid Spider-Man mask, for crying out loud. You're losing the game by 10 runs. You should be ashamed of yourself. You should not celebrate anything until you are playing respectable baseball again. And even when you do, act like you've been there before. Enough with the celebrations. You get paid to hit home runs. There's plenty of other ways to have fun. You don't have to make yourselves stupid looking by wearing a Spider-Man mask in the dugout after you hit a home run. And oh, by the way, you think it would be kind of decent if Pete Alonso was still on the team? He hit his 17th home run over the weekend. He's got 50 RBIs before the All-Star break. The Mets got it wrong big time. And not the best glove at first base, but better than what they got currently, that's for sure. You want to save some face, Met fans? You want to say, well, at least we got the Edwin Diaz thing right, because he's in a world of trouble with the whole, you know, illegal cockfighting down in Puerto Rico. And you want to pat yourselves on the back because Kyle Tucker's having a horrific start with the Dodgers. He's only hitting, what, 236, 6 home runs, making $60 million a year. Okay. You want to say, well, we dodged that bullet. Go ahead. Meanwhile, the Yankees, I mean, you want to say that they're falling apart because they lost 3 of their last 4. Go ahead. But otherwise, there's still 2 up on the Tampa Bay Rays.
The American League as a whole is just trash this year. Whoever ends up representing the American League in the World Series, I think they got no shot to beat the National League representative. I don't care who it is. The National League this year is just that much better than the American League. On to, let's see, one last story here before the weekend Trump. I think we are pretty much at the end. Yes, we are. So, Albany Firebirds over the weekend go down to Nashville. They lose their second game in a row to the Nashville Predators. The previous week, they lost to the Michigan team. Forgive me, I don't remember their nickname. So they got two losses in a row. Firebirds attendance continues to take a nosedive. Less fans show up per game. They peaked at 3,800 for their opener, and it's gone down steadily ever since. They don't even report the attendance in the Times Union articles anymore, but it's clearly under 2,000 people attending just by all the videos that you see of their highlights. Meanwhile, the Nashville Cats, I think I said Predators, Nashville Predators are the NHL team. The Nashville Cats are the AF1 indoor football team. They are the premier team now in arena football. They have averaged over 3,000 fans per game. Meanwhile, the rest of the league is beginning to fall apart. What else is new? One of the teams has already announced that they have suspended operations for the remainder of the year, the Oregon Lightning. Amazing that they made it to this year to begin with. Just so happens that their last four games of the regular season this year were all on the road, which caused controversy. The AF1 league put out a statement saying that the reason why the Lightning suspended operations is because they did not secure travel arrangements for their final four home games. Meanwhile, the Lightning goes, "Not so fast, my friend. We got receipts." They post all these pictures showing all the booking that was done for flights and hotel rooms on their social media. So who do you want to believe? Long story short, when both sides cannot see eye to eye, you just got to go your separate ways. It's as simple as that. Then the team in Michigan, there was an article about how they're already in debt with their vendors. One in particular, they owe over $10,000 to, and then more financial trouble with yet another team, the Oceanside Bombers. They are financial trouble as well. It is the same stupid nonsense year after year with arena football. It's always this kind of nonsense. All the time. Never changes. Just gets old, though. All right. Another show in the books. Thank you again, as always, for you listeners listening live. If you can't listen to the show live, the replay of the show will be on this Wednesday morning from 8 o'clock. And if you can't catch it Wednesday morning, that's okay. Everybody's busy. I get it. You got mouths to feed. You got jobs to work. You got other stuff going on in your life. I get it. That's why the show is available in podcast form. It is hosted by Spotify. It goes also to Amazon Music, Apple Music, iHeartRadio. I'm truly shocked by just how many people actually listen to the show and download the show. It amazes me. So thank you to everyone that supports the show. However you do it, I hope you continue to do so. And we'll be, no updates as far as my other show, Saturday mornings up at Skidmore at WSPN. As far as you know, they're still doing the renovations to the building and to the radio station in particular. The hope is that I will be returning to do my show Saturday mornings from 11 a.m. to 1 p.m. sometime in the month of July. So hopefully a month from now. That's the goal. I think the date that I'm shooting for is July 11th. Fingers crossed. So we'll see what happens. But
that's where things are at. I will be back here next week. Don't forget Monday afternoons from 4 p.m. to 6 p.m. DJ Tully, the Tullygram, is on playing all sorts of alternative rock music for 2 hours, and also does a pretty cool job about just talking about all sorts of different stuff too, which I like to listen to what the DJs have to say as well. As much as I like the different genres of music that people play throughout the station here week in and week out, I think it's cool when DJs turn the microphone on for a few minutes and they just talk about what's going on in their lives. I think it's pretty cool to listen to. So DJ Tully will be here during the summertime from 4 p.m. to 6 p.m. both Monday afternoons as well as Wednesday afternoons, doing the Tullygram, playing alternative rock music. So check that out. And DJ Specimen plays her show. What's her show? Thursday nights during the summertime. Her show is from 11 p.m. to 1 a.m. starting on Thursday nights. So that'll do it. This Week in Trump up next, and then some new music from the band Canela. Thank you, as always, for listening. And let me get this queued up. I gotta choose this. And did I upload? Let's see here. I thought I uploaded that. No, where is it? No, not in progress. All episodes. Let me see here. Oh, darn it, I did not save it. Alright, let's see what happens here. Is it going to take too long for me to upload it? I think it's going to take too long. Darn it, I did not save it. That's going to take like 20 minutes before it pops up, I think. Let me see here. Latest episodes. Alright, it's on my phone, but is it on Spotify itself? That is the question. We are into the second hour. You are listening to the Gem M Radio Show, 90.9 FM, WCDB Albany. That is, in fact, our legal station ID. And I think I goofed. So let me see here. Yeah, it's not going to be on there. Darn it. Oh, well. I'll do my own spin on it. I mean, the fact that the administration announced over the weekend that, you know how the reflecting pool is just the latest in all the nonsense that's going on with this administration, okay? And how they drained it so that they could paint it a darker color, which is the cause of all these problems. It's called photosynthesis. It's scientific reasons. It's not people dumping algae, as the administration is claiming, and trying to vandalize the pool. It's never happened in the history of time since this pool was made, except right now. People are just descending to Washington, D.C. to dump algae into the water. I get it. My God, the nonsense. The absolute nonsense. And to have them say yesterday that we're going to prosecute these wrongdoers to the fullest extent of the law and we're going to make them serve 10 years in prison. I mean, my God, that is like North Korean tactics. That's like out of the North Korean handbook. It's in the first chapter. Scare tactics. People are showing up, folks, because the paint apparently is not sticking. The water gets too hot. It creates perfect conditions for
these algae blooms to explode throughout the water. And the paint rises to the top, and people are taking it home as souvenirs because why not? Proof of how silly. You thought the first term was bad. The second one is like, oh, we hold my beer. We'll show you. This second term is just one. Are you friggin' kidding me? Event after another, after another, after another. And my God, you would think, geez, I wish this administration would just have the same, you know, go get them to the people that, you know, that thing that happened. What was that date again? Oh, January 6th, 2021. You know, if they only went after those people as hard as they want to do for the people that are putting paint chips in their pocket, you would like to think that's how it should be. But no, nothing shocks any of us nowadays how god-awful things have gotten. But we have opportunities starting tomorrow. There's elections that are happening in multiple states tomorrow for primaries. And then again this November, some serious changes could happen in the House of Representatives, in the Senate, in Congress. And then we'll see what happens a couple years from now for the race for presidency. Health-wise, it's mounting up for the president. We've seen countless evidence of just he's not in a good place with his health. Day by day, it's looking more and more. It's starting to be questionable whether or not he's going to be able to serve his second term entirely. We'll see how that goes. And then if J.D. Vance has to step in, so be it. As tough as it is to just deal with the nonsense, I was raised to respect the office, and you got to hope for the best. It's silly for me to even, I can't believe I just said that on the air, but man, you got to hope for the best. You got to, maybe tomorrow the light bulb goes off, and maybe he, you know, even though the president is sunsetting, you know, that's the new term terminology wise as far as his mental capacity is concerned. Hopefully, maybe something turns around. And maybe once his term is over, maybe we can turn the corner in this country and just get to a better place and stop with all the nonsense and division. If there's an example of how this country can look no further than what took place downstate last week during the Knicks parade. All different walks of life, people from all over the world. Didn't matter what you looked like, the color of your skin, your sexuality, how much money you make. Everybody, the 2+ million people that were at that Knicks parade, it proves that we can all get along. There is your measuring stick, folks. That's how important the Knicks winning the championship this year meant beyond sports. It proves that doesn't matter what the people in Washington, D.C. say, and they try with their scare tactics to prove to you that you can't believe the other side. They're up to no good. Both ways, folks. I'm not just saying one side is right and the other side is wrong. They both are at fault quite a bit in a lot of key areas.
this country's got a lot of growing up to do. Doesn't matter what side of the coin you're on. We can do better.

0: there, please be safe.
1: This is The Week in Trump. No jokes or commentary, just a dry, matter-of-fact list of Trump administration shenanigans this week that we would otherwise forget next week for the week ending June 20th, 2026. And what a week. He threatened to nuke Iran. A judge ordered he restore the censorship changes he made to national park sites. The White House picked a fight with the Weather Channel. He told Israel not to blow his peace deal. He called the upcoming D.C. 4th of July celebration a Trump rally. He said importing people from third world countries makes you a third world country. He held a UFC event on the front lawn of the White House, with fighters' bonuses paid in Trump family crypto. Now taxpayers will be responsible for half of his now $600 million ballroom. He announced a finalized deal with Iran without revealing specifics. He now said of obtaining Iran's enriched material, why even bother? It's not very valuable stuff. He again said Iran has agreed to never have a nuclear weapon. He dumped hydrogen peroxide into his newly renovated reflecting pool to stop the algae turning it green, and is seeking volunteers to help clean it before the 4th of July. His administration said the unreleased Iran agreement language is vague and we shouldn't read too much into it. He suddenly endorsed Iran having ballistic missiles, saying, quote, if other countries have them, it's a little unfair for them to not have some. After he called the proposed $300 billion payment to Iran fake news, he was hit with a community note quoting the agreement. J.D. Vance said of Israel's critique of the Iran deal, not to attack the only powerful ally they have in the world. The blue paint of the newly renovated reflecting pool began peeling off after the no-bid contract for the job was revealed to have been given to a Trump donor guilty of bribery and campaign finance violations. A new book alleges Trump is frustrated with Vance's messaging on the war. He failed to successfully attach a Medal of Honor. He now says the reflecting pool was vandalized. He keeps insisting the Italian prime minister was begging for a photo with him. He said of his deal with Iran, it really probably is unconditional surrender. And Iran again closed the Strait of Hormuz due to Israeli strikes against Lebanon after Trump said, Israel will do what I say. Let me know.

0: CDB, Albany.
1: What is the truth about rock music?
2: He says, what's happening is this new music. Maybe I should listen more closely. And I did. And I learned to dance to it. And then it was over. I was sucked in.
3: Pass the peas.
4: I would like to thank

0: Did you see it now, didn't you?
1: I know. Let's go and bury our dog up to its neck in sand so that that spacecraft up there will hear it barking and maybe it'll come down and save us from having to show our parents our report cards.
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1: My name is Brian, and I'm addicted to WCDB, Albany. I had a lot of friends growing up. I did good in school. One night, we were at a party, and my friend Sarah turned on the stereo to 90.9 FM. We were young, right? We didn't know what we were getting into. Then I started sneaking around with the radio, and I'd listen to 90.9 FM whenever I could. It was a real rush. They play alternative, jazz, some R&B, metal, dance, electronic. They have it all. What can I do, you know? Where else am I going to get this stuff? I don't think what WCDB does should be allowed. They're giving it away free and getting the little kids hooked. WCDB is really messing with people's lives as far as I'm concerned. They want me to just say no, man, but no fucking way.
0: WCDB, if you're not hooked yet, give it time.
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moly. We had Jeremy Messersmith on our number one of this radio show in 2014. And he's got a new album out. So we'll play one more track because we like Jeremy Messer. I can't say his name. Oh, my gosh. We like Jeremy Messersmith.

New album. Self-released, by the way. He wasn't on, or he isn't, on Glassnote Records anymore, I guess. Jeremy Messersmith. I managed to say his name. I'm proud of that. Maybe I need to brush my teeth better. I do a good job. I don't know. Name of the new album is called Fox/Coyote. I like all things with slashes in them. This is hour number two of Just Another Menace, Sunday Dennis the Menace, with the new melodic rock and roll. Lots of stuff from bands and artists that have been on hour number one of this radio show. And a couple of double plays, too, because that's what we do here on the...

0: We'll go with the... We were in Santa Ana last night, so we'll go with Babylon Sisters by Steely Dan. Sorry.
1: But just think about it.
2: You keep apologising. I don't know. You feel that everyone hates the fact you like Steely Dan, but...
3: I don't hate the fact that you like them.
0: But I hate them.
3: And I'll leave it at that.
0: They're a love it or hate it band.

the new album, the new record, the new vinyl by the New Pornographers is called The Former Sight Of. They're such a sophisticated band, are they not? That is called Great Princess Story. Boy, do we go back with that band to our live thing that we did a long time ago when I barely knew who they were. So many stories. Being left in a lobby of a motel in North Beach in San Francisco, waiting, waiting, waiting while the lead singer is wandering about and no one knows where he is, etc., etc. Thrill House, new single, I'll Still Be There. Another clever band name, Luxury, or Luxury, because it's L-U-X with a capital L and then a J like Uri. But I wonder if we got a clean version of that, because I had to knock out a couple of naughty words. Opaque and Hollow from Luxury. Our friends Dry Cleaning, once again challenging our ears in every way possible. Sliced by a Fingernail. Boy, this was a long set. Here's another name for a band. Teen Jesus and the Gene Teasers. Get it? Bathwater. And our friends Freako, who we went to see at South by Southwest. Then I had to get holed up at this massive, massive thunderstorm as I watched it from the whatever floor it was of the Hilton Garden Inn that I no longer stay at. You don't need to know all that, do you? Rainy Day Boyfriend from Freako. They're from Chicago, by the way. It's Just Another Menace Sunday. It's Dennis the Menace. And there's no doubt I'm from Mars, but you know what I've got? It's rare to devote 10 minutes to a band, but when it's the second new EP in a matter of moments from those guys named U2, who had a lot to say, obviously, we do the 10 minutes. Song number one, Resurrection Song, U2, on Just Another Menace Sunday.

I don't know if the film is out yet. Have you seen The Rooster? No, not the actual Rooster. The film The Rooster. I don't think it's out yet, but I haven't checked. I should. Can you help me, please? Michael Stipe and Andrew Watt. Michael Stipe, oh, that REM guy, Andrew Watt. Producer to the stars. Boy, do I have stories about him. Only one story, but I'll leave it alone. That's called I Played the Fool. It is the theme from The Rooster. Pond, guess what, boys and girls? If you live near me, somewhere in the Los Angeles Hills, you don't have to be in the hills, by the way. Stay tuned, because if you go to my socials, you just might see that I'm giving away a pair of tickets to see Pond here in Los Angeles. It's a while from now, but that will be happening. U2 double feature from their new and second recent EP, Scars and Resurrection Song. Is there something I'm missing there? Let's see. No, I don't think so. Maybe I was supposed to play another song. I don't know. Just Another Menace Sunday. It's Dennis the Menace. Did you know there's another Dennis the Menace radio show? It's called The Menace's Attic. It's been on since 2002. It's six decades of rock and roll by theme. You like the new music? You'll love the old music. No doubt. The Menace's Attic. Just go to menaceattic.com. To find out when and where it's on. Those pregnant pauses because I wanted to give you a break from my voice. As we get into a double play from a band that's going to be on our number one of the show. They are touring. They're from Canada. And they are Weird Nightmare.

They definitely have their melodies down. Weird Nightmare from Canada. Double play there, Where I Belong, and If I Should Turn Away or You Should Turn Away. From their latest recording, they will be on our number one of this radio show in the very near future. And playing at Gold Diggers in Hollywood and touring all over the place, so maybe you will catch them. Closing the show, it's Abby Jean.

I wonder if Hannah Lilly ever heard the song Sick of Myself by Matthew Sweet. What do you think? I don't think so. I wonder how many songs are named Sick of Myself. And then I tell you, this is Just Another Menace Sunday. This is Dennis the Menace. We do this live on tape from the Menace Studios in the Los Angeles Hills. And oh my gosh, this is the 22nd time that I've done this. Not the radio show. I've done the radio show a lot more than that. This is the 22nd time that I have done a preview of either bands and artists that are going to end up on hour number one of this radio show, where it is normally conversations with rock and rollers of note and their musical sandwich. Two of their songs is The Bread. So some of these bands, some of these artists are going to be in the mobile Austin Menace studio at South by Southwest. I have my hat. It says 2024. I should say 2004. Drugs, people. 2004. And the first year I just saw a film, and then I saw music, and then I saw both, and it's kind of gone since there. This is going to be truly wacky because I'm playing tracks I've never played before. I'm playing them from all sorts of different thingies here in the Menace studio. So let's start with the fact that Hannah Lilly is going to be in the Menace studio. She's from Wales. And isn't it interesting, or maybe you don't find it so interesting, but I find it interesting that this gentleman is from Wales too. I didn't really pick the artist in alphabetical order or by country. It just works out that way. His name is Ben Ellis. He'll be playing at South by Southwest and be in the studio.

0: I'll give it up.
1: Great, man.
0: So good, man.
1: How's it sound, Ben?
0: So good.
2: That's Ben Ellis. He's playing South by Southwest. He'll be coming to the Menace Mobile Studio in Austin, Texas. This next artist is not from Wales.

His name is Andrew Cushion. He is from Newcastle upon Tyne. They have such better names for places than we do in the UK. It's Just Another Menace Sunday. It is Dennis the Menace. It is our South by Southwest preview. And these first bunch are bands or artists that are all coming to the Menace Studio in Austin. This woman is named Better Joy. It's not her real name. It's her stage name. Just Another Menace.

My name is Ethan Ramon. I sing for the band The Soaps, and me and Dennis the Menace figured something out that nobody else has figured out before, and if you want to know what it is, we're not going to tell you.

I know you know that I know that I have declared the Soaps one of my favorite bands. And the album's not even out yet. The album is out on March 13th. And we had Ethan in the studio so long ago. And now they're, of course, on the Instagram thing, and they're teasing the album. And I think it's the 28th of March. I forget when they're going to have their thing here to celebrate the album release. But they just posted they are doing nine shows at South by Southwest. I want to see them for show number nine after they deal with all the stuff that happens. Oh, wait. South by Southwest is going to be listening to this. I have to be positive, don't I? Look, when you're playing with all these different clubs and there's band after band and the sound people don't have time to sound check and stuff, that is what makes it great. I've seen so many bands at South by Southwest for the first time, and the true test of any band is if you can just get off your arse and play. I tell you, Death in the Family from the Soaps. I plan to see at least a couple of those nine shows, because the other thing I just love doing at South by Southwest, I have friends who just go, take me to go see a band. Just take me to go see an artist. I trust you. Big mistake. Stannis the Menace, it's hour number one of Just Another Menace Sunday. It's our South by Southwest preview thingy. I think we've done 21 or 22 of these. Oh, right before that, by the way, from the UK city of Brighton. Name of the song was Fought for Love, with the number four, by the way. Congratulations, and I'm looking forward to seeing them in the Menace Austin studio. It's hard for me to say Austin because I'm so used to saying Hollywood Knowles. Well, as band names go,

I can tell we're going to be doing some judicious editing on the conversation with Sex Mask. This band is from Australia. They'll be coming to the Menace Austin studio. They are called the

0: So back to last night and seeing Dennis the Menace for the first time in Texas. Sarah Harvey.
1: What did I do?
2: Dennis came out a little bit.
1: This is the first time hearing that Dennis came out, so I'm scared.
2: Dennis, no, it's fine. Just Dennis didn't remember they spewed. I don't think, but it's all because of that Panic Shack show, really. And like, it just, to be honest, Panic Shack just,
0: it was just the tequilas at the end of the day, too many tequilas. And it was just funny because when we came back, you started making a sandwich and you were like, no, I don't want it. Like, no one's making you eat the sandwich. You took the tofurkey out the fridge.
1: Yeah, I don't remember any of this.
0: You made us open the tofurkey.
1: Wait, I opened it. What?
2: No, Nick had to open it with his teeth.
0: Yeah. You made us. And then you wouldn't eat it.
2: But anyway, it's all because of that Panic Shack show.
1: I definitely ate some of the pasta because I saw it in the bath.
0: No, I don't. To
2: basically, all we're saying is this morning we woke up and
3: found Sarah sick in the bath. Dennis the Menace is sick was all in the bath. And all I'm saying is we had fun, didn't we?
4: That's gonna be your ID.
2: Cool.
0: All I'm saying is this has been a great interview. Yeah.

That is called Girl Band Starter Pack from Panic Shack. It even rhymes. They are so much fun to see on stage, and they are about as self-made as any group of women could possibly be. They're from the UK, and they're coming back to South by Southwest after they made their debut album, and I am excited to see them again. This is Chalk. They're going to be in the Menace Austin studio. Maybe the album is Crystal Punk.

Did you hear the part where they were just... Well, I mean, the voices are so auto-tuned. And did you hear the part where they kept repeating auto-tune? I mean, how crazy is that? Just another Menace Sunday that is chalk. And they will be in the Menace studio for South by Southwest. Now we get onto some bands that are not going to be in the Menace studio.

This is going to be a very different South by Southwest from all the other ones I've been to, and probably since the dawn of time, because music's been expanded. It's a full 7 days, but at exactly the same time will be film and innovation. Innovation used to be called like tech or something like that. I don't know what it was called. But I will tell you that you should look at the Dennis the Menace socials on the Facebook, you know, on the Instagram and on the TikTok and stuff. Because after I see the movies, which I'm planning on seeing a bunch of films in addition to the music, I will be reporting back to you and telling you the ones that I like and probably the ones that you want to see. And before that whole little thing that I just ran on about Adult Leisure, Kiss Me Like You Miss Her, Girl Gang, G-R-R-L, we're going to have them the next time around because their showcases somehow didn't line up with the times that we had available at the Menace Austin studio. And before that was Chalk, and they will be in the studio. Just Another Menace Sunday. It's Dennis the Menace. It is our South by Southwest preview. There are a few long-standing things at South by Southwest that you can count on seeing me at if you are there. The British Embassy, without fail, so many of the bands and artists that I've played are playing that. And the other great thing is the Planetary Showcase thingy. So if you're going, just look it up. So many great bands playing there, day and night. And Focus Wales, where our friend Gweno, who's been on the show, is back. It's a track from her latest album. She's from Wales. It's unmistakable she's from Wales. Gweno, Just Another Menace Sunday.

He goes under Glacio. He will be playing South by Southwest. That's all we're playing here in this first hour, is bands and artists that are playing South by Southwest. Speaking of Focus Wales, this is Sam Wye. He'll be playing rather late at night, like after midnight, but I'll be there.

0: when I see Sam Roy, the first thing I'm going to say to him is, what kind of childhood did you have? I'm going to see him at Focus Wales. That is about it for our South by Southwest preview. That's the music part. Remember, for the film and movie part, go to my socials. I'll be posting during the festival. I'll have reviews, pictures of me with people, and stuff. Thanks for listening. Oh, an hour number.
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2: My name is Brian, and I'm addicted to WCDB, Albany. I had a lot of friends growing up. I did good in school. One night, we were at a party, and my friend Sarah turned on the stereo to 90.9 FM. We were young, right? We didn't know what we were getting into. Then I started sneaking around with the radio, and I'd listen to 90.9 FM whenever I could. It was a real rush. They play alternative, jazz, some R&B, metal, dance, electronic. They have it all. What can I do, you know? Where else am I going to get this stuff? I don't think what WCDB does should be allowed. They're giving it away free and getting the little kids hooked. WCDB is really messing with people's lives, as far as I'm concerned. They want me to just say no, man, but no fucking way.
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4: It's just another menace Sunday.

He is still making music. He is so talented. Jamie Lydell. Oh, can I tell you a story? I'm going to anyway, whether you say yes or no. 2008 was an interesting year of change for me on the non-radio side of things. And I took this gig traveling all over the place, although I got to do a lot of it in San Francisco, was given a camera crew, got to do these interviews and sessions. And we took over Different Fur, this really cool recording studio in the Mission. Thank you to Patrick, who's still running Different Fur in San Francisco. Haven't talked to him in a long time. Maybe he's listening. Who knows? But we did that session with Jamie Lydell and his band and the horns and the whole thing. And it was a soulful strut, to say the least. And then there's a picture you can find on the menaceaddict.com website if you type in Jamie Lydell in under interviews, of us all having this breakfast. I do not remember the name of the place in the Mission District. I just think I had the pancakes. It's hour number two of Just Another Menace Sunday. As I said at the beginning of hour number one, it's that moment in time where the new music doesn't come in for a minute or two, despite the fact that the promo people would love me to be playing all the stuff from this past year. I don't do that. So I've been wanting to do this forever since this is, well, this radio show has been on since 2004. That is crazy. It's a lot of conversations. That is an insane amount of new music. And so I decided we're not going to get very far. We've made it to like 2008. We've got to make it to 2024. It's going to take many weeks. So we're going to do this every once in a while when I feel like it. Great story about this band. First time I met them at South by Southwest. We also did a session with them at Different Fur, but I'm getting ahead of myself. South by Southwest, 90% humidity, 90 degrees. And where do we do the conversation? In their van. And because we had to have quiet, we kept all the windows closed. When we got out, we were freezing because we realized how hot.

0: per il momento mandalo via.
1: Need to be in and take it to the first now.

Boy, was that all over alternative radio. But we got it very early. There's been two versions of that band. They're still around, as a matter of fact. The Big Pink. We've made it all the way to 2009 here on Just Another Menace Sunday. Those girls fall like dominoes. I just have this visual of just trying to trip over all these people. It's weird. The Temper Trap, we did a session with them. By the way, the Big Pink have been on hour number one. If you go to menaceaddict.com, you can listen to that. Almost everybody has been, haven't they? The Temper Trap, we did a great session with them at South by Southwest. That is from their debut recording called Love Lost, the Australian band. And guess what? After all these years, we played them in 2025. How cool is that? I don't think they ever disappeared. I think that we just didn't hear from them as much here in the States. Jealous Girlfriends, Brooklyn Band, 2008, we did a session with them. What a great track called I Quit. Duffy, that was big in the UK. It was hip and cool here, but where is Duffy today? Let's look her up, because I don't think she's hanging with Adele, but one never knows. But that was the single, Mercy, and The Heavy from the UK. Man, that's like dance meets Hendrix meets everything. That kind of man. It's Just Another Menace Sunday, as I said at the top of the hour and the top of the last hour. It's that time of the year where I don't have all the new music I want yet. And usually I just kind of spin a couple of old artist conversations. But I decided this time around to be a little crazy and start something that's going to land up going for many weeks. But I'm not going to do it every week, because next week we have a new conversation for you and hopefully some new music. But we're looking back, because 22 years of conversations and all of this amazing music is just crazy. We did a session with this band at South by Southwest. They're from Los Angeles. I was nowhere near living here yet. I was in San Francisco. But I've recently gotten back in touch with them, at least via social media. I love this band. I would love them to get back together, at least hear from them with some new music. At least the members of Great Northern. This is Houses on Just Another Menace Sunday.

0: Hello.
1: This
0: is
1: Damien
0: and
1: Tim
0: from
1: OK
0: Go.
1: The fact
0: is
1: Dennis
0: the
1: Menace
0: called
1: they
0: might
1: be
0: Giants
1: management
0: to
1: get
0: a
1: copy
0: of
1: their
0: new
1: ABC's
0: album
1: for
0: his
1: daughter
0: Kate
1: and
0: Jenny,
1: who
0: answered
1: the
0: phone,
1: took
0: the
1: opportunity
0: to
1: ask
0: if
1: he
0: would
1: like
0: to
1: interview
0: this
1: other
0: band
1: OK
0: Go
1: when
0: they
1: played
0: in
1: San
0: Francisco.
1: He
0: must right. Edit it from here, right?
1: Okay.
2: Yeah.
1: Wait, where are we?
0: I said Cisco because you
1: okay,
0: said
1: yeah.
0: Okay. You're
1: so
0: on
1: here. I'm on here. Okay.
0: Yeah.
1: He
0: must have
1: liked
0: our
1: album
0: because
1: he
0: did
1: indeed
0: decide
1: to
0: interview
1: us.
0: Then
1: he
0: tells
1: us
0: it was
1: all
0: a
1: ploy.
0: He
1: really
0: didn't
1: give
0: a
1: rat's
0: ass
1: about
0: they
1: might
0: be
1: Giants.
0: And
1: just
0: figured
1: it
0: was
1: the
0: only
1: way
0: he
1: could
0: get
1: to
0: us.
1: What
0: a
1: story.
0: By
1: the
0: way,
1: do
0: his
1: IDs
0: always... Were you okay, a by?
1: From
0: I
1: by.
0: Said ha ha ha ha. By
1: the
0: way,
1: do
0: his
1: IDs...
0: Oh,
1: okay.
0: IDs.
1: Okay.
0: By
1: the
0: way,
1: do
0: his
1: IDs
0: always go
1: on
0: this
1: long?
0: Are
1: you
0: still
1: listening?
0: Hello?
1: Wow.
2: Wow.
1: Good job. Good job.

Dean and Britta with one of my favorite pieces of music ever. And I don't say that easily. That's from 13 Most Beautiful Songs for Andy Warhol's Screen Test, the Scott Hard Kiss mix. Dean and Britta, I'll Keep It With Mine. There is a full show of film clips from Andy Warhol's Screen Tests that goes with that song and the others on that album that you really, really should find yourself a copy of, or go to the digital thingy 2010 version. So many stories in this set. I'll try to keep them short. Okay, Go. We did that one upstairs from Café du Nord at the Swedish American Hall. And I just wrote the idea, and they said, why don't we try it with each of us doing every other word? They're crazy to this day. Saw them less than 6 months ago. Got graffiti all over me with their kids at their show here in Los Angeles. That was early OK Go. This too shall pass. There we were at South by Southwest. We get invited to this canvas back Atlantic Records showcase thing. And I had gotten Worrying by the Joy Formidable, so I was ready. But when I heard it live, that was it for me. I've been friends with Riddy and Ritzy ever since that moment. That's Worrying from the Joy Formidable. LA band, the couple are still around. They're not Great Northern anymore. I wish they were. But maybe they'll come up with some new music for us. That's Houses. It's Just Another Menace Sunday. It's Dennis the Menace. We're looking back on 22 years of this radio show. And I only have 15 minutes left in hour number two. So we're going to be doing this, I don't know how long. I really don't. But I just know we've got a few songs from each year. This is a band we had on hour number one of the show. This is one of the quietest, most beautiful songs ever produced, written, and performed. This is Storn Away. The name of the track is Zorning on Just Another Menace Sunday.

given the history of this radio show with the Wombats, it is impossible to play just one song by the band. Here's another one from the album that introduced us to them, this Modern Glitch. Techno fans!

I don't even know how to approach the fact that there was a 10th anniversary edition of this modern glitch that came out a few years ago. The Wombats in Tokyo. Well, we've got time for one more. This is a banger before that term was ever used. This is Justice and Civilization. Closing this hour, number two of Just Another Menace Sunday. We'll do it again next week.

0: that stupid party.
1: No joke.
0: Hey, baby, are you an overdue library book? Because you got fine written all over you.
1: Ugh, barf. What about that girl with a hoop earring?
2: Ridiculous. When she was dancing...
1: Megan, look out! Look out!
3: Oh my God, Becky. Becky, are you okay? My arm. I think it's broken.
2: Can you bend it?
3: It's already bent. In the wrong direction.
2: I can't believe this. I'm so sorry. I only had a few drinks. I was just buzzed.
1: Really? Just buzzed?
2: Yeah, I swear.
1: Well, in that case, my arm is fine. Ah, that's better.
2: You're really okay? You're serious, Becky?
1: No, genius. I'm not serious.
2: My arm, it hurts.
4: Buzzed driving. Maybe we should stop acting like it's no big deal. Buzzed driving is drunk driving. A public service announcement brought to you by the U.S. Department of Transportation, the Ad Council, and this station.
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7: 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We have an excellent show today, straight from Glortmont. We're about to beam him in. This is Zarius.
9: Hello.
10: Hello.
11: Hi.
9: Hello. This is unprecedented. I think this is the first time this has ever been done on radio.
7: I'm very, very excited. We have confirmed the existence of aliens here at Spunk and Gunk.
11: Yeah.
7: All right, so.
11: Sorry, guys. My spaceship, there was a little bit of traffic on Glorphy 7, and I really tried. And I got here a little late, but I'm happy I'm here.
7: Yeah, so how was the commute? Like, absent the traffic?
11: There was this asteroid belt that, like, everyone was, like, behind. And this guy in front of me was, like, really on his phone. And I don't know how I feel about that.
7: Mm.
11: I was, like, I got scared.
9: It happens.
11: Yeah. It happens. Mm-hmm.
7: Yeah, so we want to ask you a couple questions about, you know, what's your planet like? Where are you from? So, Zarius, what planet are you from?
11: I'm from this planet called Glorph. It's not G-L-O-R-P. It's with an A in the middle. There's a difference, and there's like a bit of a slang to it. It's like a regional dialect thing. So you say Glorph, not Glorph, but Glorph. It's a little bit like Earth, but, we all drink, like, Sprite. Like, in the tap water, there's, like, a lot of Sprite. And, like, it's, like, our, like, alien version of Sprite, or what you guys consider your alien version. And, it's a little bit bitter. It tastes, there's, like, particles in it, but, we all live off of it. we all kind of, like, survive off of it too. We kind of put it in our mixed drinks, we put it in our milk, we put it in our cereal. We also really, really, really like Raisin Bran too. We kind of get it imported into here. And, there's a little bit of like a, our politics is a little bit, it's a little rough. There's the Republicans and there's the Democrats. And it's basically like the Earth version, but like we put Glorf in there. And we start our sentences with Glorf. It's just like a regional dialect thing. I actually just came back just now. Our planet really likes to chase Vanguard too. We really use it. We have Chase Vanguard because of the orange points. We have a bunch of them that we use as our currency, honestly. We have a signed agreement with the Chase Bank, which is now it's like a galactic sort of corporation now. And a bunch of planets are now moving their currencies to use the Chase Bank at rewards points, so we all have them kind of embedded into our skin, like right near our natural gear. We can like go down and we can tap.
8: It's like a tad to pay.
11: Yeah, no, we all just kind of like press our like the upper part of our bodies to like every like point of sale system. So we have the currency imbued into us. It's kind of awesome. And we started using Sprite as like a liquid to like live off of like a year ago. And it's been great. It's like a little bit like our planet's a little bit like Las Vegas. It's pretty cool.
8: That's awesome. Do you guys have like casinos?
11: No. It's like Las Vegas, but like we have all these brands at every corner. We actually do have a lot of casinos too, but they're Chase Bank at rewards points casinos, and you can trade them in. Trade your rewards points to get a free trip to I can't remember the name of the island, but it's like the island,
9: I believe, yeah. Little say Kepler.
11: No, it's not the
9: one from the Glorp files.
11: Yeah, no, we repurposed it. As soon as the Glorp files got kind of like unredacted and we arrested on Glorp's team.
8: Yeah.
11: We took over the big Chase Bank out of Glorp, kind of circling above with Sprite fountains on the screen. Our planet's awesome.
8: Let's talk about some of the cities on your planet.
11: I live in Guarpin. It's like all in Guarpin. There's
8: just like a

0: minus the fact that I can't find a Chase bank, and I'm recording, which I'm very sad about, I see that, it's basically, like, my planet. But, I mean, and I also, it's a little hard for me to get spread, but, like, all of these blood beneath down there, it's like everything's been hard and copy, and I think that's kind of concerning to me. But yeah, no, we don't need to say property in the city of New York. And we don't say G-L-E-W, we say G-L-U-E. I don't know why. Because I think we have a lot of room here. And we are, of course, we ride on, instead of, we do have flying cars, but, like, they're, like, they don't work. We just keep them on the ground.
1: So it sounds like it's very similar to Earth in a way.
0: Yeah.
1: I mean, being said, do you guys, was there a 9/11 on your planet?
0: No. There was no 9/11.
2: Better than
1: that. Or no sort of equivalent?
0: No, it was 9/11.
1: Oh.
0: It wasn't 9/11, it was 9/11. Instead of two towers.
2: This is not funny. How many gloops died?
0: I mean, it was a horrible, you know, the awful tragedy going on. Yeah. A lot of people died. Horrible tragedy.
2: I'm really happy that, Rudy Gloopliani really, really popped out for that.
0: Mm-hmm.
1: I heard it was a glorp side job.
0: Mm-hmm. No, it was a glorp side job. Me and my friends, which are my friends, when we come to GR, you know, my friends, we would always talk about it. It would be something that we all bring up, and we are all, like, really, like, we all talk about a lot of stuff. We talk about my body language, like, glorp side job. We talk about
2: George W. Bush and his role in Glorp 11.
0: George W. Bush.
2: George W. I thought he just went over there after.
0: No, that was the body number.
2: Oh, okay.
0: That makes sense. That was not George W. Bush. That was
2: George Triple U Bush.
0: George, that was just like, he was in the Greek society in the planner, which is like basically our version of, like, yeah, but it's got a planner. They study on sprite techniques. Yes, yeah. One of the biggest job markets in Glorp is we created our society. We based it all off of we are kind of like, I mean, I should talk about our diets too. Very interesting. We all drink Sprite all the time, because Sprite's our lifeblood, and we spend, like, $2 every time we get it on tap, because we managed to put it into the water.
2: Two reward points.
0: Yeah, no, it's two reward points. And we eat a lot of Nutella, too. We actually love brands, too. Our society is heavily commercialized, but in a good way, because then we can use our Chase Bank and our reward points to trade in and go to JCPenney. We go to JCPenney, we go to Oshkosh, Forgotten, we go to Macy's, we go to The Gap. We all really love The Gap, too. We eat clothes, too. That's why we actually, we have a part of our diet is eating clothes.
2: What type of clothes?
0: Polyester.
2: Mm-hmm. 100%?
0: 100% polyester. No kind of line, no nothing. We eat clothes, too. So our diet is very fantastic. We have a beautiful society, and humans are very welcome to come over. We don't have any, we also have Christianity, you can basically practice it, but we pray a lot.
2: Glad?
1: Died on the gloss.
0: Yeah.
1: Gleezes.
2: Gleezes. I sort of want to talk about, like, I guess the anatomy of,

0: of your people, right? Like, you know, like, what's your puberty look like?
1: It's interesting. So me and his puberty, we go through nipple, and then it gets bigger and then disappears.
0: I was about to ask what the nipple situation was like.
1: Yeah, no, I have a feeling it's a bit of a thing with our society. Basically, we have this thing where, like, in the middle of puberty, we kind of go through nipple and expand, and then it fades out. And then, it goes away. Some people have it for a long time, but you can use it to purify your own spray juice from your body. Which actually we produce spray too. We've changed our animals that we can produce spray. It's very awesome.
2: That's very glossome.
1: Yeah, very glossome. Sorry, I'm trying to get used to the. I switched back into my generation.
0: Is there a Mrs. Zarius?
2: I'm so sorry.
1: Yeah, my late wife, Miss Darius. Yeah, it was a bit of an inside job, but honestly, it was probably triple U. Yeah, it was very sad. But it's okay. She's back now. She came back with the power of Sprite and with the power of Chase Bank at our points. We were actually able to raise the resurrect for such a different one. We actually have that in our society where we like do the Sprite ritual, where we put like 7 bottles of Sprite on the box, into a can of water, and then you Chase Bank at our points into this ritual. We actually are able to bring people back to death. It's very important. She's still alive.
0: That's awesome. So it's like sort of like metamorphosis type thing.
1: Yeah,
0: like with
1: but like we have the first fries, we have the first fries, the mouth, first fries in the mouth, open the eyes, first fries in the eyes, and then we draw a bit, I forgot. We draw this big beautiful light to spray on the eyes, and then we try to raise the corporate guard. And then they actually come down. They come down as one ring. And then the CEO of this little spray company, they tap the vine and they turn it off. It's very interesting. You know, this is a new thing we're doing. Technological things are being granted.
2: That'd be incredible. I think we can make great use of that.
0: Do you guys have, like, Pepsi? I'm so sorry. I am.
1: Why would you say that?
0: I didn't know.
1: That's the P word.
0: I'm really sorry. I didn't mean to offend the memory of your living wife. Or anyone else. I was just curious because, you know, me, I love pee, zero sugar and stuff like that. And I was just, I was wondering if there was any, you know, sort of like, I guess Pepsi. Oh, I'm so sorry.
2: Yo, I'm so sorry. I'm so sorry. Yo,
0: I mean, pee colonization.
1: Yeah,
0: like on, like, Glormont and,
1: That is a large part of our, the political talk, that's the thing, what are we going to do with the P word stuff that's going on in the Bible, which doesn't exist, people can smuggle it in, this stuff that we're trying to, President Glenn has been actually trying to crack down on, P word, smuggling. And it's kind of like a bit of a heavy-handed, topic. But he says President Glenn and President Glenn didn't do enough to curb the P-word epidemic in this country. Because we all praise the Sprite. We all praise the corporate gods of the Sprite. We don't even have... You know, Christianity is not even God. I was actually kidding about that bit. We just pray. that's the whole thing. And like, it's a very like heavy topic that we like wrote and like we based our society on. But, you know, any anything about that, just ask me.
0: You know, I hear that that old Ultripia sort of pinned Glenn 11 on the P people, and I'm wondering, or the P company, and I'm wondering if you could sort of chime in on your opinion on that. Yeah, Glorge, or I forget.
3: You know, Triple U Bush.
0: Yeah, Triple U Bush. I heard from actually another colleague of mine that interplanetary student to UA. I heard from them that it was sort of pinned on the P company, you know, Glenn 11.
1: Oh, yes.
0: Yeah.
1: Glenn 11, yeah. When we talk about being a glenside lab, we glean the glitz, glary, glitch, like, tied to the P word company. You know, it's very, how do I put it? I'm kind of tripping up on my words over here, but we have this whole theory that the P word company, because we don't have planes enough. We have big, huge sprite vehicles that fly around at the speed of light. And they go very fast. And they're usually sprite vehicles. But instead, they were a P word. We saw the P. There's like a photo on like a plant where we see the P word logo on that. And,
0: this was when flying Glars worked.
1: Yes, this is when flying Glars worked, because we're kind of like better than flying right now with our flying Glars technology.
0: It's like the Gatriot Axe, like, grounded all of them.
1: Yeah, they grounded all of them after 2001. Now
0: So tragic.
2: I've heard rumors of that video actually being artificial intelligence.
0: Glenerative.
2: Is this true? Glenerative
0: AI. Glenerative
1: artificial intelligence is a very new thing. They talk about it. We don't know what's real. We don't know what's glank anymore. The government likes to tell us that
0: I'm gonna say it.
3: What?
0: Screw the Supreme Glumper. I'm sorry.
1: True.
0: F Glee Glee can come after me. I'll say it.
1: Don't say that. Because, like, I mean, the thinking of teaming up with her. We're gonna make this one beautiful sign of glint, and you I don't know these humans are gonna pick. You're gonna be wrong, essentially. This is like a secret plan that we need to keep on planning. And by you saying that, President Glint is going to absorb you into his body, and his consciousness is gonna connect to you, and then soon you'll be in his bodies are made of him.
4: I'm already feeling the effects.
1: See, this is the start. This is the start. You should not have a
0: Oh, I'm back. I'm back.
1: Go. Do not tread on our
0: rules. I'm I'm so sorry, Supreme Glumper. Will never happen again. Will never. It's... Man, that was a really close call. That was a really close call. Yeah. So I do, you know, in our brief messages, you know, going back and forth, you wanted to have sort of a segment, like a little bit of a PSA for the people listening from Glormont, sort of about the white spaceships that took your little glazen.
1: Don't even. Oh my god.
0: It's. Free Sprite.
1: Free Sprite.
0: You need to have reward points from Chase.
1: If someone comes up to you and says,
0: I can get this for other glazens?
1: Yes, no, they're trying to grab a secret glazen.
2: We have to censor that.
0: I don't know how I feel. Just sort of about. I am worried about the F-Gleekly coming after us for that. So let's try to just call it the P word now that we're aware of it. Yeah. Hold on, I have to get on security cam. I think they're coming.
2: Check cams.
0: Yeah, we're good. How do you guys feel about Sprite Zero Sugar as an alternative? Personally, you know, I'm a little bit of a fan of Zero Sugar, but you know, I respect the different anatomies, you know, the triple nipple and such and such.
2: Mm-hmm. Mm-hmm. Wait, what is the rest of the soda market like on your planet? Right. Only so just one company.
1: Yeah,
2: no, it's
1: probably not every single building.
2: Wow.
1: Yeah, like I said, it's more like we are corporately tied to the ideas, right?
0: I love the perspective on sort of I guess the struggle between P Company and Sprite. I do want to know, was Sprite like always around, or?
1: So there's a theory as to how Sprite came to be.
2: Take on the glue files themselves, like the all the incriminating parties. Wow. Good or bad?
0: So Zarius, we just had a caller called to ask, you know, what's the economy like?
1: Local economy.
2: Chase Bank cafes in the banks?
1: Yes, but they come out, they serve a fast break. But now the first thing we don't need to last for, because now with the glue files, like what we did, like, I don't know. So now there might be a little bit of a revolution
3: that's coming up.
2: I think we got somebody trying to
0: have a transmission. We have a transmission coming in. Do you think Glalaja would be okay with that? Would we get in trouble?
2: Just get ready on the Glof and Glump buttons.
0: Yeah, the Glump buttons. Well, the caller's gone. The transmission petered out, unfortunately. If you do have any questions, we have a request line. We're accepting questions for Zarius. You can go on WCDBFM.com. That is WCDBFM.com. Go that little thing, you know, on the right. It says request line. We cannot take callers right now, unfortunately. Although, if you have any questions, submit them through that, and we will get them answered. Thank you. Now, Zarius, I do want to ask you, you know, we did go through, you know, the CV you sent in when you applied for Gunk, and, yeah, I do want to talk about your experience at Brigham Young University as a neurobiology student.
2: You're into looks, Max. Are you familiar with glavicular?
3: Glavicular.
2: I've heard the name thrown around.
1: Me and my friends at Brigham Young, we all get together. We have to get shirts too. We kind of like take our shirts off, we break our bellies. And what we do is we start feeling our elbows. We start feeling our jaws. Feeling our jaws. Glavicular. You know, because I told them, you guys, you know, I told my friends at Brigham Young, you guys have clavicular, but we have clavicular, and you know, he's just basically looks like clavicular, but he's green.
0: Yeah, he's still in his larval 20s.
1: Really?
0: Yeah, yeah. You wouldn't think so.
1: I thought he was way younger.
0: Like
2: I think that's the bone smashing.
1: What?
2: That's the bone smashing. Yeah. That's what it does.
1: No, because like he looks. Because honestly, I can talk to him about he's like.
0: Glown smashing.
2: Glows. Ah,
1: like, yeah. Still yeah. Like, because you kind of mature to. Broadfoot. Like, that has the age of 25. So everyone under the 25, or 25, I guess, in your, in, you know, our language, is still a warbler. You know, they basically a maturing warbler. We all thought that he was a maturing warbler, but. The bone, you know,
0: That's sick. We do have a question from our request line.
1: Yeah.
0: Are there other nations on Glorp, and do you guys have a moon?
3: The moon got destroyed right now.
0: Was it there, like, prior, or?
3: No, the French company came down and started affecting the government back, like, 40 years ago.
1: He put the spray on that. But we accepted it.
0: Wait, we have another caller. Let's see if we can get it working this time. Hello, you're listening to WCDB. You're on the air, hopefully. Hello? Hello. No matter what I do, it will not work.
3: I got it working before on my.
0: I.
1: Well. Would you like me? I don't have this. We have one UCDB back there. I don't have to.
0: If. Yeah, if you'd like to come over here and take a look, Globy CDB.
1: No, yeah, DJ, yeah. CDB basically is like WCDB, but it's green and it's in red. We have DJs that like to play, that like to spring play, spring music. I don't know where I'm gonna go, but.
0: Yeah, absolutely. Come over here and show me, how to get the line working.
1: Okay.
0: We're living and learning.
5: Hello?
0: Hello, WCDB, you're on the air.
5: Question for Glorp?
0: Question for Glorp?
1: Yeah, what's up?
5: Glorp, what that thing do?
1: It's an appendage. I can't really go into details, it's an appendage. It's on my head. That thing moves a little bit. It's a great sprite.
5: Glorp, do you guys have Gibbity Toilet on your planet?
3: No, Gibbity Toilet.
5: Do you have Gibbity Toilet?
1: We have it. It's called
0: Gibbity
1: Toilet.
0: Glorp.
1: Yeah?
0: Sir, you have one more question.
5: Are you going to take over our planet?
1: What'd you ask?
5: Are you going to take over the home planet?
1: Yeah.
2: How will this affect the soda economy here on Earth?
1: We're gonna take on your Sprite.
5: Glorp, should I invest in Goon Coin?
1: Yes. No, there's a. Yeah, do it.
0: Alright, thank you. We're going to get back to the regularly scheduled program. I hope you have a great, great day, sir.
2: Thank you, anonymous caller.
0: Alright.
1: Thank you, Connor. Thank you so much, Connor. Thank you.
2: Very insightful.
0: So, I guess, so we were talking about, I think, Sprite on the moon. I do sort of want to clear this up. So,
1: do you guys have a Sprite parade?
0: Not that
1: I heard that there's rumors on Earth that there's a Sprite parade.
0: There's rumors?
1: Sprite parade. Sorry, I just got very excited.
0: I haven't heard the whispers, although I do look forward to the Sprite parade when you guys take over. Yeah. But okay, so Goopstein comes down and then you guys get Sprite.
1: Yes. Yeah?
0: Zarius, I have a very serious question.
1: Yes?
0: Is Sprite coming from the larvae?
2: We gotta be careful what we're saying here. They're listening.
1: You might be right.
2: They're listening.
1: You might be right.
3: Jeffrey Goosting on Little St. Kepler. It was a Sprite factory. He said he was running a Sprite factory there. One of the biggest Sprite factories, it turned out to be a larger trafficking facility. And when we cleared out and turned into a resort island repurpose for our people so we can get over that horrible, horrible tragedy, that horrible tragedy.
0: They turned all those larvae into gloopdrenochrome, is what I've seen.
3: It's the purified form. That's what our drinking to make themselves look younger. It's like the purest form of Sprite, pure from the source. But it's like when we got rid of, say, Kevlar in 2019, we never started to figure where they moved the factories to. They just didn't come from the tap water, but we know it's artificially put there. I don't think anyone really knows the truth. That's the scary part. It's a huge crisis in our society right now. And I'll be honest, every time I come to Earth, I come to organizations. And I might have to bring this to my people when I come back.
0: Do you have, like, a position?
3: I run the council for group affairs.
0: What are the responsibilities that look like?
3: You take your shirt off.
0: You oversee the third nipple.
3: Oversee the third nipple or the remnants of it. And then you put your shirt on and you tell everyone the updates. Because you get your information from your third nipple. Basically, your third nipple is like the third area of the third nipple. We actually physically have it.
0: It connects to 5G.
3: Yeah, no, we have a lot of 5G in our plan too. We run off of 5G. We actually have a partnership, kind of like how we lost Sprite. Our plan has a partnership with Verizon. So we have these antennas that are coming up, and we connect to all the 5G towers, and we get our information through there. And President Blunt says it's good for us. It's great. I can't wait for Earth to have it soon. You guys are gonna have it.
2: I'm so excited. I cannot wait to have this.
3: Imagine you guys having, like, antennas are coming out. You guys don't even have it yet. But imagine those antennas that just come out of your head and just like, connect. You get all the information. You get all of the, you get everything from, like, all the information from the Washington Post. And all the information from, we have the Washington Post. Because the only news company that we have is the Washington Post. And it's run by Glenn Bezos. And it's all the beautiful information. And that's what I manage too. I manage that flow of information. And if I manage that flow of information, I have this important piece of information, there might be chaos. It's gonna be scary.
0: Like the a return to the Glark Ages.
3: Yes, no. The Return of the Glark Ages. It's very hard. Jesus. There might be some very bad things that might happen.
0: Yeah. So have you had any human food aside from Sprite and polyesterine?
3: I tried a hot dog.
0: How did that go?
3: I liked the feel of it. The skin felt kind of the hot dog, kind of reminiscent of my childhood food. But I didn't know what hole my body to put it into. I don't know if it was like my mouth or my nose.
0: Your glore button.
3: What?
0: Your glore button.
3: My glore button. Yeah, my glore button. Because here's the thing: we have on our face we have like 6 holes, and I didn't know which one because we usually have a Sprite hole, we have the polyester hole, and then we have 5 4 other ones we don't use. I don't know where to put the glore button, but I put it in 4 holes on my face, and it was good. I watched the movie and I put it. Kind of a strange taste, but you know. Maybe at some point when we take over Earth, we will siphon all your hot dogs for us.
0: Don't do that. Don't do that.
3: We need it. Honestly, we're probably going to need a lot of your resources. We're going to probably need them. We're going to use you guys, basically. And you guys have, like, it's like you guys are on a green. This is going to happen in 100 years. It's like a 100-year plan.
0: Oh, okay, so we're going to be dead by the time it happens?
3: Yeah.
0: All right, yeah, go for it.
3: All right,
2: that's whatever.
3: Your
0: glances
3: just
0: can
3: worry
0: about them. Glendensens?
3: Our descendants.
2: Our glildrening grand glildren.
0: Yeah. Yeah, whatever Gunk said.
3: Yeah.
6: Yes. I don't know what you guys call them when children. Glossons.
2: The glossons.
6: Glossons. I don't know what the English version is, but the English is that.
0: That's beautiful. I like truly like learning about, you know, about your planet and everything like that is just
6: it's
0: awesome.
6: But we all know it's bright. It's bright paradise.
0: Yeah.
6: It's bright and polyester paradise.
0: Mm-hmm.
6: Polyester.
0: So I guess I would definitely like to talk a little bit, you know, just I guess hearing what the history of your planet's like pre-Sprite, what did you guys drink?
6: We drank chocolate milk.
0: So what's happened to chocolate milk now?
6: It's become a resource that there's a rich market in the world. It used to be everywhere. But in a way, some of us don't really like the Sprite that we drink. But we kind of yearn for the days of chocolate milk. We used to get all our nutrients from chocolate milk. It was a naturally occurring resource. But then the supreme leaders of Sprite came down to our planet, took over it, and said that you guys would benefit. We don't even know, like, we don't even know how this the Coca-Cola CEO kind of got here. Because he's from Earth. But kind of that's why we kind of want to take over you guys, because it's like a retribution for taking over and for taking over our beautiful resources and trying to build.
0: You're welcome.
6: Because that's what you guys did. You guys as humans, you brought your human emperor, Sprite emperor, Coca-Cola emperor over to our planet, took over our resource, and now we're going to come back and we're going to get your hot dogs.
0: You have another caller?
2: Another call coming in?
0: Let's see this. I still don't know what to do.
7: Can you guys hear me?
0: Hello. Yes, we can.
7: I just wanted to know if the alien likes Sari, and did the Gloobians or whatever they're called, did they have anything to do with the disappearance of Sierra Mist?
2: Sierra Mist.
6: Okay.
2: Oh, wow.
6: Sierra Mist is something that's actually in it. Like, the, so we used to have Sierra Mist also before, as we were getting Sprite. But then it turned into Starry, and now that's considered also an exclusive resource that doesn't taste as good. And we also put in a special bowl too. We have a Sierra Mist bowl, but now it's Star. But then the new Star doesn't even work. It's making me very mad when I think about it. Honestly.
0: Yeah. Now,
6: thank you, Carl.
0: Yeah, of course. Thank you, caller. Sort of a final bit, bit of thing that I want to discuss.
6: Yeah.
0: You know, last 8 minutes of the show.
6: Yeah.
0: Can you walk us through what a probe looks like?
6: Oh, probe. Okay. How do I put this? It looks a little bit like a real remote, but with like 5 times more buttons. And you stick it into your belly button. And it turns, you turn 9 degrees, turn 9 degrees clockwise, and your belly turns around.
0: And this is to a human.
6: What?
0: This is to a human?
6: Yes.
0: Do you know if that hurts the human?
6: No, it's actually quite a pleasant feeling. We do it just for fun. We don't do it like to like, we don't do it to go get any information. Sometimes we'll abduct a human, we'll take our probe, stick it in the belly button, your tummy turns red, and then we kick you away. And it stays red for like a week. Come on.
0: I'm just really glad that it's all cruelty-free.
6: No, it's cruelty-free. We're actually a cruelty-free society. Besides the fact that we've been taking over you guys for like 100 years, as a part of like our retribution against the humans. We just like to mess around with you guys.
0: Yeah. Well, you know what they say is that revenge is a polyesterine item of clothing best served cold.
6: Yes.
2: Absolutely.
6: Yeah, that is actually that's a very popular saying. Very, very, very
2: Do you have Drake on your planet?
6: It's Blake.
0: Blake.
6: Yeah, he has that
7: he still has that stupid
6: heart in his hairline. And he, he said,
2: he's still a larvophile.
8: I think he was in the Goop Files.
6: He was in the Goop Files. And he had that, song that was out before he called himself Certified Larva Larva. And it was very, it was very unfiltered. It was very shocking. He also just looks really stupid. So our personal play just kind of looks really stupid.
8: Because I know he has a lot of ties to Sprite.
6: He has a lot of, he has a lot of ties to corporate Sprite.
0: We do have another caller.
9: Hello?
0: Hi, sir. You're on the air.
9: Hi, this is I'm Darius Landmother, and I just want to ask him when he's gonna call Loam. All right, he hasn't called me since the last year, and I just listen. You gotta call your grandmother, all right?
8: You gotta call your grandmother. Come on.
6: Well, listen, okay? Ever since I caught you with that bottle of Pepsi, I don't really know if I can look at you the same. I don't know if I can really look at you the same. And I know it's like something we keep under the table. You know, we don't talk about it at the gathering, but I don't think I can bring myself to, you know, talk to you, really. It's very horrifying. Like, that's why I haven't seen you. I'm gonna confront you live on the air about it. And I'm sorry, but that's why I don't really talk to you that much. You know, we caught you. You think that we didn't see that, but we did see that. We did see that.
9: Alright, sweetie. Just as long as you go into this break glitch, I'm up. I know you're busy.
7: Thank you.
9: Alright, that's all. Care about you. Love you, Smokums.
0: Yeah. Real quick, Landmother, before you go, so we've got the Captive Studio audience, and so what we're gonna do is we're gonna sort of gauge public opinion. We're gonna go, I'm gonna say, who supports Landmother and who supports Zarius? So, alright, this is for the Landmother right now. Oh. Okay, and can we get support for Zarius?
8: Standing ovation.
0: It's still going. They love you, Zarius. They love you. With that,
9: I can't think.
0: I'm gonna wait. I'm gonna wait for it soon. Yeah. All right, Grandmother. Go back to your pee.
9: If Darius really doesn't love his grandmother, I guess he can't have his bright witch. You don't love. I guess you really don't love me then.
6: I can't really bring myself to love you anymore after I caught you with that Pepsi bomb. That's the problem.
9: But I'm cutting you out of your head, Darius. Alright.
0: I can't believe your grandmother had the audacity to call in.
6: I know.
8: Unbelievable.
6: What was the deal with that? To put me on the spot and now I have to put her on the spot? I'm like, oh my goodness.
0: Do you bet she was drinking the pee drink?
6: Oh yeah, for sure.
0: At all.
6: She sounds like she had been drinking the wrong one. I don't know how to feel about that, too. Sometimes there's a Twitter force that people are drinking. They have this, serial panic attack.
0: She needs help. She needs to go to Glehab.
6: Glehab, Glarapee. We actually do have a Glehab and Glarapee for a P-word drinker, so we are an accommodating society.
0: That's beautiful. So, Zarius, I'm afraid, I believe we are approaching the end of your time here.
8: Gonna have
0: Gunk,
8: to beam
0: Gunk,
8: him up to the ship.
0: Gunk, yeah, can we get the beam going? But
6: bye,
0: first, give it up for Zarius. Still going. All
8: dude,
0: right.
8: They love him.
0: They love him. They love him more than anything in the... Oh, man. Oh, man. Ooh. Ooh. All right. All right. So, this was Spunk and Gunk at the movies with Spunk and...
2: Gunk.
0: Gunk, a.k.a. DJ Arrow, DJ Kensky. This will be rebroadcast Friday if you want to, you know, catch this. And we will be back next week with another funny guest. So, take care, everyone. Stay safe and release the goop files. Thank you.
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I'm going to let every inch of that ring out. Before I hit that, can you say hit? I know you can, and so can I. I'm pretty sure that is a world premiere on the good old radio here on hour number two of Just Another Menace Sunday with Dennis the Menace, the new melodic rock and roll hour. That is new, that is melodic, and as you know, if you listen to this radio show, rock and roll is this wide, wide berth. It's the real wealth, so to speak. That is Allie Angel, who's new to me, and Ray Isla, who's not new to me at all. They combined on that one. And I'm telling you, you heard it here first. Literally, you're going to hear that on the radio and on your digital thingies and all over the place a lot. And this is my personal choice because that's what we do here. You can, by the way, follow both of them on all the social thingies to find out when that'll officially be released, because I think they're still planning that. And with that, I hit this button. Thanks to the Rallies for sending me this early, too. It's called No Time. Or is it this time? It's something like that. Oh, I see. The name of the album is No Better Time, and this song

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2: Ian Catskillkin.
0: From Our Brute. We're pleased to say that Dennis the Menace has understood what our band is all about from the very first note he heard. This is truly a pity, since after spending time with him at our recent interview, we don't understand anything about him. If you do understand something about him that you can share, would you please send us an email stating exactly what that is and why we should care? Thank you.

Because you know why? Because you're on your phone. That's why. No, I wasn't on my phone before I opened up the microphone. I confess. Well, actually, I was for a second because I wanted to learn more and follow Hannah Andrea. She's Norwegian-American. Wait, let me get my phone. Let me make sure. See, you just get into that, right? That's what happens. Yeah. Let's see, Hannah Andrea official. See how much time it takes? How much time it takes to do that? It's insane. Anyway, Hannah Andrea, get off your phone, everybody. Unless you're listening to me on your phone. Don't get off your phone if you're listening to me on your phone, because then you're hanging up on me and that's not nice. Lawn chair, the new low, because we need more of that. Carving bones, good day, father. That was a good one. Red Hook Rain, Alex Cameron. The rallies this time. I wish I had time to tell you about every one of these bands, but if I did, I would spend too much time. Not on my phone necessarily. Just another Menace Sunday. We do this live from the Menace Studio in the Los Angeles Hills and bring it to you worldwide. This is a band I was supposed to be talking to at South by Southwest, but I didn't make it. And so we're in the process of rescheduling. They have a new full-length out. This is called Death Wish. It's the Haunted Youth. The Haunted Youth. The Haunted Youth.

0: Let's talk about that barbecue we had last night.
1: Oh my god.
0: What was your favourite element?
1: The turkey, because it was the best turkey I've ever had. It wasn't dry.
0: I think it genuinely was the best turkey. It felt like it had been confit and butter or something for about 10 years.
1: Like before the turkey was put to the slaughterhouse.
0: And it was probably the best food that we've had as cloth on tour before.
1: Yeah.
0: Yeah.
1: Did you like the mac and cheese?
0: I was talking about this with Erin earlier, and I actually really did like the mac and cheese.
1: Mm-hmm.
0: I would be interested to get Dennis the Menace's take on.
1: Yeah, I feel like Dennis the Menace would know his mac and cheese.
0: I think he would as well. He looks like he's a foodie.
1: Yeah.
0: He did say we were going to talk about food, but it's not come up yet.
1: Yeah, so we're voiced on that one, this food.

0: of everything, my personality came through.
1: You know, I saw a remastered screening of Trainspotting this past week. I was the only one in the screening room. It was amazing. Just me. Even the publicist left, so I could have done anything. But that reminds me so much of that whole attitude. Get Down Services. It's a new single called The Radiator. Yes, we had to cut some naughty words out of that one. Beautiful track from Dark Tropics. She is from Ireland. It all leads back to you. Obviously a song about a breakup. You think so? New Constellations, it's called Secret Safe. Pop Charts, Born at Midnight. And we're going to try to get The Haunted Youth on our number one of the Dennis the Menace Radio Sunday Menace thing. It was called Death Wish. There's another Dennis the Menace radio show. How about that? It's called The Menace's Attic. It is 6 decades of rock and roll by theme. And it's been on since 2002. And if you like the old music, you surely like the new music, even if your name is not Shirley. My mom's name was Shirley. And that is the truth. I feel like I'm doing the Three Stooges here. Go to the word menace, the word attic, thenonword.com, and guess what you will hear if you tune in to the right stations at the right time. The Menace's Attic. And now, ladies and gentlemen,

Never clear your throat with the microphone on. Never clear your throat with the microphone on. Don't do it. That was Total Tommy, by the way. Pretty Little Mouth. I thought about it, but I have a few minutes left, and I did just see Trainspotting. So we're going to end the show with Born Slippy by Underworld. Because I want you to dance. I want you to be happy. I want you to come back next week, and I'll do that too. Thanks for listening to Just Another Menace.

Well, it's been quite a bunch of weeks. It's actually been quite a bunch of years. When you do a radio show with six decades of rock and roll by theme, as I do, I being Dennis the Menace, the show being The Menace's Attic, we lost Steve Cropper, guitarist and member of Stax Records, Booker T and the MGs. He was 84 years old. And I have some personal stories about Steve Cropper. As you might imagine, I would. We do this live on tape from the Menace Studio in the Los Angeles Hills. Steve Cropper passed away this past Wednesday in Nashville. You know him for so many things. And if you don't, for some reason, you're about to know a lot more, because that's what we do on this radio show. This is episode number 1236. This is a big one. Steve Cropper, a full show tribute. And this is true, it is hardly enough. Everything on this radio show will be something by Steve Cropper. And you know, it's so hard to decide where to start when it comes to this man. So I'm just going to hit the button for set number one for the Menace.

feel like all of my backing tracks on the show should be by Booker T and the MGs. I could play them all day and all night. In fact, the instrumental that almost always closes this

show is by them. We're going to make sure we play the entire version of that. Probably the biggest track, and the one that, well, how much more definitive could those guitar licks be from Steve Cropper, Booker T and the MGs, and Green Onions? Wilson Pickett, In the Midnight Hours, Sam and Dave, Hold On, I'm Coming, and Eddie Floyd opening the set, number one, our tribute to the big man, Steve Cropper, with Knock on Wood. Now, here's a neat story. I like this. Steve Cropper was, of course, famous for Stax Records and all the work he did on the label. But he really was a Stax artist even before the label was named Stax. And you're saying, how's that possible, Dennis? Well, I'm going to tell you. Jim Stewart and Estelle Axton had founded a label called Satellite Records in 1957. And in the early 1960s, Satellite signed Cropper and its instrumental band, the Royal Spades. The band changed its name to the Marquees and had a big hit with Last Night.

But here's the story. There is no guitar on Last Night by the Marquees, but Cropper said I played the whole thing on organ, a whole note, and we did that before we knew about the matchbook trick. If you took a book of paper matches, you could use it like a wedge, sticking it between the keys, and, well, they used to do that all the time. Booker used to do that. He'd get up, and the organ would still be going. He'd stroll around, and the place would go nuts. Last Night, the Marquees, continuing our tribute to Steve Cropper.

0: for a duck dive.
1: So a tribute to Steve Cropper. You know what that was. What a tribute to Steve Cropper. It could be that entire tired album by the Blues Brothers, Dan Aykroyd, John Belushi, Donald Duck Dunn, Steve Cropper. The band goes on and on. Briefcase Full of Blues, their version of Soul Man. Prior to that, Sam and Dave's version of Soul Man, Aretha Franklin with those amazing Steve Cropper licks, Seesaw. Now here's one you probably didn't know, and that's what makes The Menace Is Attic a special thing. When we do a tribute, we go a little deeper. John Mellencamp, he was no cougar yet, record produced by Steve Cropper. Lots and lots of that sound in Ain't Even Done With The Night. It's The Menace Is Attic. There is another Dennis the Menace radio show. It's called Just Another Menace Sunday, hour number one. I have conversations with rock and rollers of note and have them build me a musical sandwich. Two of their songs as the bread, and songs by others in between. Hour number two, new melodic rock and roll. Just go to menaceattic.com. The word menace, the word attic, and the word .com. This is personal for me because I not only love Steve Cropper's playing, but I'm going to play you two more Sam and Dave songs that every time I play them, they just blow my mind.

something old, something new, something borrowed, something dusty. The Menace's attic. Can we get a glass of water?

It is our tribute to Steve Cropper here on The Menace's Attic. Some deeper things that Steve played on, Stax related, often with the MGs. William Bell, share what you got, but keep what you need. Don Convey, who I forgot to mention, he co-wrote Seesaw with, and Don Convey had the original before Aretha Franklin. Sookie Sookie, Wendy Renee, gorgeous track, Give You What I Got. Albert King, Born Under a Bad Sign, and two from Sam and Dave. Wrap It Up, Soul Sister, Brown Sugar. So I mentioned at the top of the show, I often end the show with the ultimate Steve Cropper licks, in my opinion, on this one from

Steve Cropper on the Menace's Attic. Johnny Taylor, Who's Making Love? Time Is Tight, Booker T and the MGs. And this is the story that Steve Cropper has told to me and many others. He recorded this song with Otis Redding. They got the vocals down. And, well, Otis Redding passed away, died in a plane crash. And Steve Cropper was there to finish the song. Thanks for listening to The Menace's Attic. We'll do it again next week.

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1: 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Okay, the spot's over now. Look, just cut it out, would you please? All right, damn it, don't make me come in there.
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4: 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We play... Sorry. It's been a long day. We play pre-recorded sets that were live at one point, but not anymore. But this right here, what you're listening to right now, is live. Which, I mean, how would you know that? I could just be saying that, and this was recorded 2 months ago. But no, it's June 24th, 2026, and it's currently 4:01 p.m. Hi, I'm DJ Tully. I'm a DJ here at WCDB, which is what you are tuned into currently. 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I'm a student here at UAlbany. We got the college radio going. Going strong since 1975. I got some music to play for you guys today. That's what I do. I play music. I'm in the alternative rock genre, which is a pretty broad term, so we're going to hear all sorts of stuff today. I usually procrastinate making my sets. And I just finished it, kind of. No, I didn't really... It's never really finished. I finished my sets during the set. Like, I will be finished. I will be merging songs or, like, seeing what songs would go well together. I'll be, like, moving them around as we go. Because also, I've experienced where I make my set perfectly. I listen to the end of each song and the beginning of each next, like, following song to see if they go well together. I look at the BPM, I look at what the key they're in, I do it based on the genre and how the songs, if they flow together, stuff like that, you know, so that you have the best listening experience possible. I want to make that happen for you. I have done that before where I make my sets perfect for like 2 hours, and then once I'm here and I'm playing, I kind of have like nothing to do. I'm like, my set is done. Each song goes perfectly together, and it's... But then I've also found... I don't do it because I get bored. Well, the first reason is I procrastinate. Second reason, I won't get bored. In fact, I will be a little stressed the entire time, but that's kind of how I like it. Third reason... is sometimes I make it ahead of time and then I move it around anyway once I'm here. I'm like, actually, on the good speakers here, it doesn't sound right. You know, this song is going to go before this one. We're not going to play this song at all. Like, let's go back to what we played a couple weeks ago. I want to play one of those songs. So that's kind of how I operate. Just wanted to let you know if you were interested, if you're curious. But yeah, it's fun. I love being a radio DJ. It's a really fun little hobby for me. What else? It's a beautiful day outside. I have a special guest coming in. I have to email the program director to see if it's okay if he talks on air. But my boyfriend Garth is coming, and he's gonna bring us some food. So that's awesome. If he's tuned in, shout out, Garth. I love you. I've been listening a lot to Two. It's an album called Two. It's a number two by Fox Warren. It's their second album, if you didn't already assume that. Andy Schoaf and Daryl Kissick make up this band. It's a duo. And they had their first album come out in 2018. It's bangers, no skip album. But this one came out last year, the year of our Lord 2025. And I listened to this album front to back, or start to finish, or whatever you want to, three times today, maybe. I listened to it this morning. I wake up to the radio in the morning. It's a great alarm. I also have like 30 alarms set on my phone because I wake up early because I open at Jersey Mike's, so I got to get there at 7. But I like to get there even earlier so I can like take it a little bit slow, because between 7 and 10 a.m. it's just me. I bake all the bread. I do all the bacon. I cut all the lettuce. I cut all the onions. I cut all the tomatoes. I get everything out. I fill up the dish sinks, which is like not, but it's something. I'm doing that too. And there's probably even other stuff that I'm doing all by myself. And I did it successfully. I pulled in the parking lot at 6:50. I clocked in at 6:55. I had the first round of bread in at like before 7:10, which is like a new record for me. And I got all that stuff done by like 9:50. So that was pretty sweet. That was definitely my earliest time for that. It's really a sport. Like, it's really like you have to practice it because you're multitasking the bread. When the bread goes off, you have to stop whatever you're doing to go get it because you don't want it to overproof or get burned. And then, yeah, the bacon is annoying because I can't do anything else because I have bacon hands. I have raw bacon hands. So I can't, like, multitask. Though that's kind of annoying. But, yeah, I had a good open today. Thanks for asking. So we're going to hear Fox Warren up first. After that is going to be a song called Chinatown by Bleachers featuring Bruce Springsteen. Now, this song came out in 2021. I didn't hear it till maybe 2 years ago. I was going through my old playlist because I did not prepare much for today. But I do prepare a lot of playlists in general. There wasn't one that I made that was designated for today. But I just went through like... definitely more than 10, between 10 and 20 of my old playlists, old as in like not made today. Like, I mean, I made one yesterday that only has a few songs on it, but I added one of those. I went through playlists that I made in 2020, between then to like yesterday, all those playlists. And I have them sorted out in folders. I have one that's called Vibes. There's how many? That looks like 30 playlists devoted to vibes. I've got my seasonal playlists because sometimes you just need a playlist for autumn. My autumn playlist is massive. It has 389 songs. It's 23 hours and 28 minutes. I did not add any autumnal songs today because they're all like slow, and they're not all slow and sad, but like that is kind of the general theme. Today's set doesn't really have a general theme. There's a lot of like folky kind of stuff on here. We do have one new song that I also played on Monday, but I've been obsessed with it. Hopefully you didn't mind it too much because I'm going to play it again early. I'm going to five songs in. It's going to be Secret Language by Ryan Beatty. I listened to that over 10 times yesterday. But yeah, we've got a little funky stuff coming up. Yeah, a lot of this is going to be like acoustic guitar, folk vibes. And then we have a little bit of like harder kind of like rock stuff. Not like the like hardcore that you might be used to if you listen to WCDB. A lot of the other DJs are into the really heavy like punk and like metal stuff. Me, not so much. My hard rock is what's my hardest rock song on here? Might be like Zinnias by Claro. not harder. Relative. We have to think relatively here. Yeah.

called Two, like the number Two. It's their second album they came out with last year. So I guess I'm feeling a little yappy today. I hope you don't mind. We're definitely not getting through all the 35 songs that I just added to this set, but that's fine. Oh, but yeah, by the way, if you had just tuned in, I haven't gotten to any music yet. I'm sorry. I'm talkative today, I guess. But this is live. This is a real live and in-person set. It's June 24th, 2026, and it's 4:11 p.m. And yeah, did I do enough introduction? I think so. I'm probably like going to be like, okay, here's a song, and then like turn the microphone off, play it, and be like, dang it, I wanted to say like two other things. That happens literally every time. I guess, yeah, I started talking about this Chinatown song by Bleachers featuring Bruce Springsteen, which Bleachers sounds a lot to me like Bruce Springsteen. I mean, Jack Antonoff in general kind of sounds like Bruce Springsteen, and Bleachers is his band. How many people are in this band? We don't get to know that based on the Spotify bio. All it says is New Jersey. Okay, but here's a picture of them. 1, 2, 3, 6 people in Bleachers, including Jack Antonoff himself. So yeah, that's a cool song. I'm excited to play that. This song I haven't heard in probably since 2023 when I discovered it. I listened to it a whole bunch that month that I found it and added to that monthly I make a playlist pretty much every month for whatever I'm listening to that month. That's kind of like, I feel like 30 days is like a good chunk of time for me to like discover music, hear old stuff, or like remember old stuff that I want to hear again, put it all on the same playlist for June, what have you. And then at the end of like after 30 days I'm kind of like, okay, I'm ready for something completely different. Which a lot of the songs that I put on like a June playlist carry over to the July playlist, but not always. But anyway, whenever I found this song by Bleachers, I listened to it a whole bunch that month in 2023 or whatever. And, yeah, not again since. Until today, when I was just whipping up this set. So, yeah, I'm looking forward to playing that. It's a good one. After that is going to be Sleep on the Wing by Bibio. Bibio, great name. This song is from 2020. My favorite song by him is from 2019. It's called Curls. If you're familiar with Bibio, I believe you would know that song. This song is definitely, we're getting into like the folky, lots of like cool acoustic guitar riffs and stuff. That's like, your feet might lift off the ground a little bit, is what I'm saying. Like, I don't know how these people can play guitar so fast like that. like the finger picking, and it's just all over the place, but it rocks my world. It's magical. After that is going to be kind of a country tune. It's called Lonely Nights by Cecilia Castleman. And yeah, I listened to her album that this is on that came out last year. I didn't mind it. I didn't have any standouts really, maybe besides like the first song, which definitely is a standout for her. It's got 4 million streams. The rest of them have like between like 15 and like 90,000. 100. Oh, this one has 100,000. But Lonely Nights is definitely my fave off this album. That is self-titled, Cecilia Castleman. She just has a really beautiful voice. It's very soft. And it's got a little, I don't know if it's a pedal steel or the slide thing or whatever, but that country, like, slidey thing, you know what I'm talking about, that is in this song. I don't know if that's in any of my other songs, but I do like to throw in a little twang here and there. Although I'm not the biggest country fan in the world, I do like a twang here and there. After Lonely Nights is going to be that song I mentioned by Ryan Beatty, Secret Language, that is brand spanking

0: spanking new. It came out June 5th. It's not the brand spanking new. But the thing is, this is a single for an album that comes out tomorrow. 1 day, 7 hours, 43 minutes, 39 seconds. Isn't that exciting? So, if you like that song, it's called Secret Language. It's by Ryan Beatty. Like B-E-A-T-T-Y. Then, yeah, maybe mark your calendar for tomorrow. He's got that whole thing coming out. And his old stuff is great as well. So, I think let's get started. I think I've talked enough. Wait, hold on. Let's see. Who we got? We got 8 online listeners. We got Syracuse, Columbus, Ohio, Boardman, Oregon. And then we've got a few at White Plains. And then we've got a few others that are, like, always tuned in. And they're just always there, like the Ontario, Hudson, Massachusetts, Germany, Falkstein, Bavaria, and Ashburn, Virginia. Which, call me, guys. Are you there? Is that really you? Is that really your IP address? Are you really in Ontario? Or did you just, like, tell your computer that you are so you could, like, watch something on Netflix that isn't available in the States? I don't know. People do that, right? Okay. I'm going to play a quick public service announcement just to, to keep you guys updated, keep you guys publicly servicely announced. Jeez. Okay. Let's do that. And cool. Once again, I'm DJ Tully. You're listening to WCDB Albany, 90.9 FM. And here's a PSA, and then you will receive your very first telegram of the day.
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0: quick pause just to play a different song. I know I talked for like 12 minutes about the first five songs I was going to play. We're gonna get back to that, don't you worry. But I just want to pause and throw in a little song request I received from Mike. Thank you for calling. Which, by the way, before I forget, anyone can call and put in a song request if there's anything you want to hear that would make your day brighter. I'd love to do that for you. 518-442-4242. That will get you right to the station, right to me, DJ Tully, and I will throw that song in there for you if it meets the very few requirements that are no swear words and no top 40, because we are an alternative station. But yeah. Thank you, Mike, for calling. He requested Keep a Friend by Dr. Dog, so I will be playing that. And I only know a few Dr. Dog songs, so, I mean, Where'd All the Time Go? Everybody knows that one. Which is a great song. I've heard it too much at this point, but that's just me. So I'm excited to hear this song. And my sister's a big fan of Dr. Dog, so maybe she'll know it. But, yeah, here's that. And then we will get back to Sleep on the Wing by Bibio. So, yeah. Sorry, let me get this potted up real quick. And, yeah, here is Keep a Friend by Dr. Dog. Thank you for listening to WCDB. I'm DJ Tully. Thank you, Mike, for calling in and requesting a song. We love that. And, yeah, hope you enjoy it. I hope you're having a great day and a good rest of your day.
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sorts of really cool places to catch live music for a really inexpensive price. Usually, ticket you get your money's worth, and

Sorry, that was weird. I don't know what that was, but we were just about the end of Lonely Nights by Cecilia Kasman. So yeah, that was Lonely Nights by Cecilia Kasman. Here is Secret Language by Ryan Beatty. Thank you for remaining tuned in to WCDB, even though I'm really bad at this. Oh my god. Yeah. I hope you're having a good time. I hope you're vibing. Yeah, here we go. Secret Language.

0: You are listening to WCDB Albany. I hope you have been enjoying the music. Let me give you a quick rundown of what you just heard. That last song was called Colored Emotions. It's by Night Moves from the album Colored Emotions that came out in 2012. And that is the only song I've ever heard by them, so I can't give you a whole lot of... I can't give you a spiel on the band, which I do love to do. So, before that was Hole in a Frame by Samia from her album Bloodless. That came out last year, I think, right? I saw her tour for that one. Yeah, it came out 2025. I saw that House of Blues in Boston. That was a great show. Bought a tank top, and I think that was the only thing I bought. Yeah. They had lighters, but then they ran out of them, like, so quick before I could even, like, get a chance. But, yeah, that was probably my fifth time seeing her live, so... Six has got to be coming up. I think I heard something about her, like, putting out music soon, but there's no, like, singles or anything. I think it was just, like, a little internet rumor, but sometimes rumors are true. So we have that to look forward to. I hope you like that song. It's a great one. That whole album is amazing. Before that was Big Idea by Maya Hawk from Chaos Angel, which is maybe one of her less... popular albums. She's got quite a few at this point. She just came out with one called Matria Corso. I think I'm pronouncing that right. That came out May 1st of this year. Have not had the chance to listen to it yet. Just a little bit. I think my brother listened to it and he said he liked it, but yeah. Maya Hawk is the daughter of Uma Thurman and Ethan Hawke, so Nepo baby. But she is talented. I'll give it to her. And before Big Idea, we heard Leo by Annie DeRusso, who I saw open for Samia in 2021, I think. So that's how I discovered Annie DeRusso. So that's pretty cool. It's from her album, her first full-length album, Super Pedestrian. First and only. Like, she's relatively new to this thing. Oh my gosh, that came out last year. Wow. Time flies when you're listening to Annie DeRusso. Before that, we heard Flash Mountain by Joe from his album 2020. My favorite song on the album 2020, which came out in 2019. Joe is pretty big now. From that song, End of Beginning. Wow, 2 trillion streams? Trillion. 2 trillion streams. I've never seen a 2 trillion. Like, Lush Life by Zara Larsson has 1 trillion, I think. I've never seen a 2 trillion. No, that's a trillion. No, it's a billion. 2 billion streams. That's a billion?
1: I think it's a billion.
0: It's a 100,000 million. Yeah, it's a billion. It's 2 billion. So, how many streams does Lush Life have? Lush Life. Oh my gosh. Stop. Why are you showing me all these videos? I don't want to see videos. Oh no, that's 2 billion. That's. I'm not a numbers gal, okay? So leave me alone. So basically, Joe has a huge song that has 2 trillion streams now, but this one is not as popular. It's called Flash Mountain. This came out before people knew that he was Joe Keery, who plays Steve Harrington from Stranger Things. So that's pretty fun. It's pretty cool. Niche, if you will. Before that was Lego Ring by Faye Webster featuring Lil Yachty. Because, you know what? I wanted to play that today. That's kind of a funny song, I think. But it's a good one. Faye Webster is great. Lil Yachty is also great. They're very different. But they were apparently, like, best friends in high school. And, yeah, they were, like, let's make a song together. I think she was his, like, she took pictures of him when he was, like, trying to, like, make it and stuff. I guess he started that in high school. Or maybe it's the other way around. Maybe he took pictures of her. But, I mean, they're both, like, big, pretty big artists now. So that's pretty cool. Humble high school beginnings. And they made a silly little Lego ring song together. Before that was Building Song by Drugstore Romeo's, the world from the album The World Within Our Bedrooms. And 1, 2, 3, 4, 5, 6. That was 7 songs I played in a row. I hope you didn't miss me too much. It's currently 5:09 p.m. It's June 24th, 2026. And I am DJ Tully. You're listening to WCDB Albany. SUNY Albany's one and only college student-run station. Yes, we do it all ourselves. And there's also several community members. Shout out community members who are DJs as well. You can let me know if you have a song request. If there's anything you want to hear, you can call 518-442-4242. Let me know if there's anything you want to hear, or if you just want to talk about music. If you want to talk about the stuff I've been playing today, or another time that you had tuned in, or yeah, I love to talk about music. So let's do that. I think I'm going to play some more music. How about that? I am currently figuring out what I'm going to play, but I know for a fact I'm going to start with Talk Down by Dijon from his incredible album, Absolutely, that came out 2021. I think this album is my favorite of all time, which is, that's kind of bold, but I think it is. I think it really is. And I hope you like it too.

0: 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What's up? How are we doing? I hope you've been enjoying the music. I certainly have. And it's been like forever since I talked. Sorry, been busy. So I don't even know where to start. That last song was Comrade by Volcano Choir from their album Repave that came out in 2013. And if you're a fan of Bon Iver, you might have recognized the vocals on that one are Justin Vernon himself. This is another one of Justin Vernon's little projects. He's got so many of them. They started this band in 2005, long before Justin Vernon started making recordings under the name Bon Iver. So, yeah, and he's got other bands that are mentioned. It's cool. He's a cool dude. I like that song. This whole album, Repave, that one's from, is a great album. Weirdly enough, I discovered that around the same time as Chinatown by Bleachers, which I played very early in the set. I must have been looking at my winter playlist from 2023 and added those ones. So I hope you liked it. Before that was Green Lights by Mike Coda, another wonderful song that came out in 2023. Before that, we heard Zinnias by Claro. That's the live version that was recorded at Electric Lady Studios. My personal favorite song of hers. That version of that song is my favorite. The original Zinnias version is good, but once you hear this one, it's like, why even bother? Before that was Lucky Four by Indoc Sequencer, who only has 922 monthly listeners. But has a really cool sound, and they've been releasing stuff since 2024, and they came out with an EP just this year in March, so I'm going to have to listen to that. Before that, we heard Carry the Doubt by Hers from Invitation to Hers, came out 2018. Before that was All Night, All Day by Big Thief. And I think we are all caught up. I think so. Let's just check to be sure. Oh no, before that was Sacred by Samia. Another Samia song I played Hole in a Frame a little bit ago. Those are from the same album. Before that was Amoeba, also recorded at Electric Lady Studios, also by Claro, another great one. And before that was Hospital One Man Down by Madison Cunningham featuring Remy Wolf. Before that was Talk Down by Dijon from his incredible, absolutely incredible album, Absolutely. So yeah, 1, 2, 3, 4, 5, 6, 7, 8, 9, 10 songs you just heard in a row. So, and we kind of went all over the place. We really did. I hope you enjoyed it. That was definitely a good, I don't know. I hope it gave you a good idea what my music taste is like. It's really all over the place. I'll have one last song to play for you guys before we get to that. I just want to let you know of a local event going on this Saturday, June 27th. If you're looking for something to do and you can make it down to Woodstock, the Scottalites will be playing. So if you know what ska music is, not everybody does. And there's a reason for that, I guess, we might have, like, maybe there's a ton of ska fans listening right now. I don't want to offend you. But the Scottalites will be playing this Saturday at Woodstock. Mona Frika is opening for them. And then there's going to be late night music by King Zodiac with DJ Turbo, Black Stallion with DJ Kirk. All right. So there's going to be a whole bunch of musicians here. That's going to be awesome. And yeah, so this is 22 Rock City Road. So yeah, that doors are at 6 and the show is at 7. Once again, that's the Scottalites, Mona Frika, King Zodiac with DJ Turbo, Black Stallion with DJ Kirk. That's for the late night stuff, the DJs. And yeah, this Saturday, June 27th. So if you're interested, Go ahead and mark your calendars. You can go to colonywoodstock.com for more information. Okay. I have one more song to play for you guys. This has been a lovely set. Before I do that, I am going to play a quick PSA. And, yeah. I am going to a free event tonight at the Empire State Plaza. Kansas will be there. Is it a cover band?
1: No, I think it's Kansas.
0: It's really Kansas, and it's free. The real Kansas is going to be at the Empire State Plaza tonight at 7, and it's free. So I'll be going to that. If you're looking for anything to do tonight and you don't want to spend any money, go to the Empire State Plaza. All right. Here is, after I play the PSA, you will hear Iris and I by Ralph Castelli. This song came out in 2023. And, I have four songs liked by, two of them are the same song. So I have quite a few songs liked by Ralph Castelli, but the name is honestly not ringing a bell. It is. Great artists. Got some great music. And the singer, songwriter, and producer is based in Hope, Alaska. That's cool. So, coming to you from Alaska is Iris and I by Ralph Castelli. Real quick, first, it's going to PSA. Going to be a PSA. Oh, my goodness. This has been The Telegram. Thank you for listening to WCDB. I'll be back here on Monday, 4 to 6, and then again on Wednesday, a week from now, 4 to 6. And that'll be my schedule for the rest of the summer. Hope to see you there. Have a great rest of your week, rest of your evening, rest of your summer, hags, all that. Here is a public service announcement about emergency preparedness.
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1: Hi, it's Tori DeVito. 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